0: Hey everyone, thank you so much for tuning in to WTUL New Orleans 91.5 FM. Currently it is 7:05 p.m., which means we are halfway through your regular scheduled Sunday Ardent Times with DJ Moon Girl.
1: And I'm DJ Jungle Skog. Thank y'all so much for tuning in. And we've had a great show so far. Just our vibes are very up. We had a visitor and we have more things to elaborate on in a second. But we started this half hour off with The Hook by Widow Speak. That new album is super good. Swimming by Villager, Reality TV Argument Bleeds by Wednesday, Sun Has Set by Bia Badoobie, Every Day Like the Last by Y Oak, Grow Apart by Sorry Jordan, and we ended that last one with Shouldn't Drive You Home by Sorry Jordan. Epic. Yay. Litness.
0: So much fun, guys. We hope that you've been heeding our advice and channeling all of the fall spirits and energy.
1: Yeah, we really got a good fall lineup going.
0: Yeah,
1: for a second.
0: I think we did. I think we succeeded with what we said we were gonna do. So I'm proud of us. We also have some calendar items, some things happening around town that we need to inform you of. Starting 6 minutes ago at 7:00 p.m. at Hotel Montleon is the Iguanas. 7:00 at the Chloe is Ben Musser. 7:00 at OK Bar is Mystery Flicks and Dr. Goat and Qualms. 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Forever. And finally, 10:30 at the Howlin' Wolf is Hot 8 Brass Band. So,
1: thank you so much. Bye.
0: Sorry, had a moment.
1: We've had a lot of really funny things happen this show. And so first, I don't know, should I speak on my plot or should I just speak on our epic things? I think first I'd like to shout out DJ Lapis Lazuli. Mm-hmm. Because it actually felt like getting like helicoptered in,
0: like,
1: something.
0: Yeah, we got like airlifted in like the most essential supplies.
1: Yes. Is working on updating our new albums and songs for the Merits, and mm-hmm. actually does a phenomenal job every single time. Like, I'm so excited. I'm making a review for like the next one, but right now there's just a ton of new CDs that are currently being like labeled and worked on in our office space, and so we just got like actually like airlifted in some of the best things ever.
0: Right.
1: One was like the second I saw Bia Badoobie new album, I screamed. And then I had to play the single, which he then said was radio edit clean, which I was not expecting at all. So I was like actually thrilled. We have some Slowpulp with us.
0: Slowpulp as well, some Kurt Vile.
1: The Kurt Vile album that I'm obsessed with right now.
0: Yes.
1: So. Just really beautiful things happening in this station. We've been dance partying. It's been a blast. And
0: right.
1: We also have we finally watched a movie together.
0: Yes.
1: For the first time ever. So we get to have our media hour in 30 minutes if you are curious as to what that is. Stay tuned or whatever. But now I have my evil, evil plot. So if you may or may not know, WTUL celebrates and our station and fundraises in the spring. And a big tradition with that is 24-hour DJing, which for those who are about to leave the station, say graduate even, you undertake 24 hours straight of DJing from noon to noon on one of these days of the weekend. And you
0: raise money. And it
1: for
0: is
1: the station,
0: for the station.
1: Fist up.
0: Fist up. And it is one of the highest honors bestowed upon any man in the world.
1: And do I think I'm deserving of this? No. But I think our energy could be appreciated in such a great way. Mm-hmm. And we would love to apply it for kind of this.
0: To be 24-hour DJs.
1: Yeah, to this fundraising, in this fundraising manner.
0: Yes.
1: I start speaking in riddles and rhymes. I'm like, so if you...
0: So if you would like to, if you are enjoying the music that we've been playing,
1: or are Or lovely demeanor.
0: Our lovely demeanors, our riddling speak and vibes, our
1: the fall season,
0: our cheery lightness,
1: ardency. Like,
0: is that even a word, or did we?
1: It is.
0: Okay.
1: The indie folk rock electronic continuum.
0: Yes.
1: As we have coined. Well, then I think what you should do is send an email just really quick from your Outlook on your phone or your Gmail. And you're going to want to write this down right now to www.ood3@tulane.edu. I'll repeat that again in a second. But you're just going to want to email me saying that you want to see us do this, because I think it would be great if we had. I know we have some longtime listeners who show their support. And like, you know, you could also call the station because we'd love to hear from you as well. But we just think starting out this call for love and affection and approval from our very listeners would be great right now. So if you want to email me, that would be www.oood3@tulane.edu. And that's our evil plot. So I hope you enjoyed that. I hope you enjoy the music we play further on. Anything else? DJ Moon Girl left me.
0: I'm so here.
1: But yeah.
0: I love being here. I love the music that we play. I love dancing around. I would love to do that for 24 hours straight.
1: And it's doable.
0: With your support. Anyways, we really have been having a fun time, so we're going to keep doing that. We have Cat Power pulled up next, a song called Cherokee. So we hope you enjoy and keep our fall vibes rolling and
1: in your hearts. There's a lot of visualization occurring when you think about fall and music. You have to, like, really
0: feel it in your
1: bones. Channel
0: those spirits, even though it's 90 degrees outside.
1: Peace. So. Bye.

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1: and DJ Jungle Skog. Thank y'all so much for tuning in. We've had a very lovely show so far.
0: We started out.
1: Oh. Into the mic.
0: Oh, sorry.
1: Wait, I'm so sorry.
0: I was just.
1: We love each other, guys.
0: Okay. We just started out this past half. Oh, okay, now I'm getting hugged. Hi. Sorry, let's restart. The first song we played this half hour was Cherokee by Cat Power. Then we went into Amarillo by Love Spirals Downwards, Philly's Been Good to Me by Kurt Vile, and finally, what you just heard was Shut Up, Kiss Me by Angel Olsen. It's a little bit shorter lineup for the past 30 minutes. But, you know, maybe that's just because we love to talk.
1: Yeah, and we like to talk so much.
0: Yes.
1: That we will probably talk for another 10 minutes, but it's going to be fun, guys. So
0: yes. Stay tuned. It's okay.
1: And we have some messages from the station. 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
0: songs
1: many cool things.
0: Playing, yeah. All of the above. Guys, it is 7:30, which means that it is media hour. Yes. Which we say is all media, but typically is the movies that we've been watching. And we have one fresh in our mind that we watched last night. Would you like to do the honors of saying what it's called?
1: Yes. I was very happy to have a movie night last night. It was so good to be surrounded by friends, unexpected, unexpected, and joy everywhere. And I was not in the movie picking decision, but I was very, very grateful. We watched The Drama starring Robert Pattinson and Zendaya.
0: Yes.
1: And so I don't know. What was, should I give a, I'm really bad at giving these rundowns.
0: Well, before we get started, I just want to say that, like, picking movies with, it was maybe four of us in the room whenever we were picking the movie, and if you've ever tried to pick a movie with a group of people, you know that that can take up to 30 minutes to an hour to never actually choosing a movie at all. And I just want to say for the record that it took us maybe less than a minute to settle on this movie, and I think that is record-breaking.
1: I think that's beautiful.
0: And incredible and beautiful. So I just wanted to throw that in there as just a little bit of a flex. But the movie itself, it's an A24
1: film.
0: It is? Yes.
1: Wow.
0: Which makes, I'm sure, because connecting a lot of dots now, it makes a lot of sense that it would be that. And it's about this couple, Robert Pattinson and Zendaya, that are about to get married. Their wedding is a couple days out. They're doing all of the wedding planning. They're at a tasting dinner with their maid of honor and whatever it's called whenever men are with each other. I forget. What is it?
1: The groom? The first man.
0: The first man. Wait.
1: We're not very familiar with weddings.
0: No.
1: Forgive us.
0: Wow, that's really bothering me. Anyways, they're at their dinner with two of their best friends. The bridesman. They're at dinner with two of their best friends, and they decide to go around the table and each say the worst thing that they've ever done. And everyone's is pretty mild. Or like, they were kind of bad. But everyone sends some questionable stuff, and then they get to Zendaya, and she drops the bomb of this crazy thing that she's done. Or, you know, was thinking about doing at one point in her life that I will not say because that is a spoiler. And so they find out this crazy news literally 2 days from their wedding. And, of course, chaos ensues because nobody really knows how to react or how to deal with it. And, yeah, honestly, it had us all on the edges of the couch. Like, we were like,
1: one of our friends forward. Who is kind of less in touch with his emotions at times, like, end of the movie, like, he's like, I can feel, like, my heart beat. Like, there's this, it's in my stomach.
0: Yes, he was like, my tummy feel something. Is hurting. But it was a really great movie, and honestly, a great commentary on American culture.
1: I guess, yeah.
0: I think so. I mean, I think it is on like, I don't know. What we're exposed to on the internet and, oh, like, definitely. The influences that things have on people and children and their ability yeah. to process and function. I don't know. It's interesting psychologically, I think. Yeah. It's hard to say without
1: yeah,
0: spoiling.
1: And the thing is, we really don't want to spoil it because, personally, I would recommend it. I think it was great.
0: Right. Because I had seen everything I said is, like, all information that you get in the trailer of the movie, and that's all I forget when the movie came out. I don't know
1: when it came out.
0: It came out maybe, like, I want to say almost a year ago now.
1: Like, that makes sense.
0: But I remember seeing the trailer and being like, oh, my God, I need to know what Zendaya did so bad. And I kept it a secret for myself until I watched the movie, and honestly, I think that made it better. But I will say the whole time I was kind of like, wait, that's not that bad. Like, I kind of, I don't want to say it's not.
1: Anyway,
0: that's wrong to say, but I totally understood where she was coming from.
1: Yeah, and I think, like, that's kind of how they get the viewer, because empathy exists.
0: Yes.
1: And whenever some of the other characters were not showing it, because, again, you have to think about, like, right. what it would feel like to actually be in that scenario, I guess. Right. Like, I don't know. It was so interesting.
0: But honestly, it made a lot of sense to me, like, what she was saying.
1: Oh, 100. Also, it's like, bro.
0: She's a product of the society that we live in.
1: She was at a Louisiana high school getting bullied. And I'm like, oh, my God. Like, have we not all been there at some point?
0: No, it was actually crazy because
1: I was like, wow, the swamp. I'm getting pushed into the swamp.
0: It's true. DJ Jungle Skog and I are both veterans of Louisiana high schools.
1: Yeah, I would say it reminded me of my middle school.
0: It reminded me of my middle school, too.
1: God.
0: But there was this one scene. It was like a flashback scene of young Zendaya getting pushed. And it's like raining outside. And it's like kind of like an outdoor school setup. And it's just like pools and pools of water. And I was
1: God.
0: Like, wow.
1: Like, yeah.
0: Like, have I not had to trek through this? Like, I felt it in my soul.
1: The foot of water.
0: Yes,
1: like next to the bald cypress.
0: Yes.
1: Love it. It's the outdoor yes. school. They didn't have a tea building or whatever those are called, but.
0: Yeah.
1: It felt like there should be one. But yeah, what were your highlights of the movie? Because I could rave, honestly.
0: There were some funny moments, which I really appreciated, like, to break the tension. Or, like, I don't know if they were intentionally funny, but they were funny to me. I appreciated the editing style a lot.
1: Yes,
0: I thought
1: definitely.
0: That the... I'm in a filmmaking class right now, which... And so I've been thinking a lot about, like, the contributions of, like, the choreography of the camera to a film, and this had a lot of stuff that I was noticing that was really beautifully done. Also, it was set in New York. Their apartment was stunning.
1: Oh my God, it was beautiful.
0: I just really enjoyed
1: it. It was beautiful.
0: Apartment.
1: They were beautiful.
0: Yes.
1: Casting beautiful. What else? Just so much. I think I'm a big sucker for detail. I'm obsessed with all the tiny details, and like a filmmaker, if a director, like if you, the script writer, everything was paid so much attention to in a very masterful and beautiful way that I don't want to spoil too much, but like apparently at times when the film would switch between one of their perspectives, there would be tiny details they would change. Like mm-hmm. at one point she's holding a butter knife, but then her fiance sees like a butcher knife, and I'm like, wait, that's... I didn't even notice that. My friend told me later in the night. Or, like, they had, like, beet juice a lot, which was super red and bloody. And also not a lot of gore, which is great. There's no gore, actually. Not a gory thing, but still keeps you on the edge of your seat in thriller. I'm just saying this because I'm a big fan of horror movies. And this isn't a horror movie, but it makes you feel like you're in one.
0: Yeah.
1: It was kind of like, wow, this is my nightmare wedding. Like, this is the nightmare. This is the lowest.
0: It is the lowest you can possibly go. But the acting was phenomenal. And, like, it really, at no point did I know what was going to happen next. I was
1: absolutely.
0: Oh, my God. Like, what? Like, you know that something is going to happen, but you can't ever tell what it's going to be. Which is great. So, anyway, the movie is called The Drama.
1: Yeah.
0: Go watch it.
1: I loved their characterization, too. And, I mean, it does center, like this couple. And, like, they're just... Everyone is very humanized in it. And A24 does, like, a phenomenal job of doing that all the time anyways. But I think, like, the character traits they chose to highlight in these characters and then, like, showing them through their actions... just, like, at all parts was really... It was such a consistent film. I was like, wow, beautiful. 10 out of 10. I actually... Yeah, I was... Great recommend from us. We don't have much to be like, wow, this was out of pocket. Because I think we like have spoken about like some like weird, less good things like after. And it's like, oh, like we have specific moments we would like want to highlight.
0: Right.
1: But this was more so like, I think you just need to watch it yourself.
0: I would not want to spoil. I don't want to spoil too much, but it is worth a watch and it makes you think.
1: Yeah.
0: As all good things should do.
1: Okay. We promote thinking. We support
0: love,
1: it.
0: We love thinking.
1: And speaking of, I'm thinking about the next song we're going to play.
0: Oh, okay, transition.
1: Which one are we thinking about?
0: I don't know what we're playing next.
1: I think it's A Merit to the Station, and it's by an artist called Nothing. So, yeah.
0: Well, oh my God, this is the last time we're going to speak to you guys. Thank you so much for tuning in. It's 20 minutes left of music, so we hope you enjoy. And we'll see you not next Sunday, but the Sunday after.
1: From 6 to 8. Thank you all so much for listening and tuning in and supporting our station. Bye.

You are tuned in to WTUL New Orleans, 91.5 FM. That was DJs Moon Girl and Jungle Skog with another edition of Ardent Times. They're back, as you know. Coming at you every other week, along with the Delta Boys doing the other week. Just like the summer. It's great to have the old gang back. If you're tuning in just now and you're expecting DJ Sugar Cereal, we, of course, are now switching off every other week, but we, our schedules are not always going to line up perfectly. So here I am today, and we'll probably be back in 2 weeks, and we'll just keep going like that. I mean, it's going to be like this for the whole year where we'll be switching off, but it's not always going to be exactly every other week, because we don't want to stick with that schedule, because therein lies madness. You're listening to the 2021 show here on WTUL New Orleans. I'm DJ Pennebaker, and I have another great show for you tonight. This is a 4-hour show bringing you classical and experimental music from the 20th and 21st centuries. We're going to be focusing a little bit more on the experimental tonight, but a little classical as well. This won't be a I'm going to be focusing a lot on the 21st century, which will be what we'll be listening to for the first hour, at least. And also, we're going to be continuing the Feldman Centennial. Morton Feldman would have been 100 this year. I was just looking at how many pieces I played this year. It's really sad. I'm going to be playing a lot more as we keep going here. So we're going to hear at least one Feldman a month here. We're going to be listening to his Coptic Light at 9:30, followed by a piece that's going to be even longer than that, longer than a Feldman piece. Yeah, Alvin Curran, his Shtetl Variations, which is a tribute to Feldman. We're going to hear that at 10. And then we're going to get to the 21st century music for the first hour here in a moment. But first, let's look at the calendar. Open Mic Night is at Neutral Ground Coffee House. That started at 5:30. At Three Muses, you can catch the New Orleans Rug Cutters. That started half an hour ago. Gaza Gaza presents Beginning Now, King 810, and Guerrilla Warfare. Chandler takes the stage right now at Double Dealer Bar New Orleans at 129 Roosevelt Way. 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Also now, Saturn Bar presents Siren Night with Anna Laura Quinn and friends. In 1 hour at BJ's Lounge, it's James McClaskey and the Rhythm Band. At Siberia at 9 o'clock, it's Iron Lung, Paprika, The Mall, and Heaven Forever. 10:30 at the Howlin' Wolf, you can catch the Hot 8 Brass Band. We begin with a pair of works here. The second is a string quartet by Annie Gosfield, which we're going to be listening to. That's a work called The Blue Horse Walks on the Horizon. And has to do with the composer was fascinated by during World War II, the Allies would have radio broadcasts where they would repeat codes. It was used by European resistant groups in World War II, and they would have like strange codes like "The Blue Horse Walks on the Horizon," which is the name of the work, and things like that. We played with music on top of it. So that's a piece influenced by that. And then we're going to start with a orchestral piece titled Ró, meaning serenity in Icelandic. This one's by Anna Thorwall's daughter, right here on WTUL New Orleans.

from 2010. That was The Blue Horse Walks on the Horizon. That's a work by Annie Gosfield and performed there by the Jasper String Quartet from their album Unbound. Before that, we heard Row, a work by Anna Thorwald's daughter that she wrote in 2013, featuring the Kaput Ensemble, conducted by Gusni Fransson. That comes from her album Ariel from Deutsche Grammophon, and also Sono Luminous. It's been released on a lot of different labels. This is WTUL New Orleans, 91.5 FM, and this is the 2021 show. I'm DJ Pennebaker. Have a few announcements, and then we'll get back to some more music. The Freedom Is Not Free program helps wounded and injured veterans of all branches of the military and their families defray the costs associated with caregiving and travel during their most trying times. More information about volunteering or donating is available online at freedomisnotfree.com. 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At noon, The Folk Show with host Mark T brings you singer-songwriters, fiddlers, bluegrass, and more. 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Tune in for your weekly dose of down-home roots music right here on WTUL New Orleans. Now we move on to a work. This one comes your way from a composer who was involved quite a bit with the ensemble Gamelan, Son of Lion. His name is David Simmons and has been making music for theater, dance, film, installations, etc. for many decades. This piece we're going to be listening to, he wrote between the years of 2002 and 2005. And it features it's conducted, sampled, sequenced, and performed by David Simmons. He calls this group of him the Harry Parts Fictive Ensemble. It's a work of his called Identity.

That was Odentity, not Identity, Odentity by David Simmons, and performed by David Simmons, going under the name Harry Part's Fictive Ensemble. That comes from his album Feng Sha Noon on the Zodiac label, came out in 2009. You're listening to WTUL New Orleans. So next we are going to hear a work by the composer Roberto Sierra. He's got a work, this is from our stacks, from a new Albion Records release called Turner. We're going to be listening to the title track. Well, it's six tracks, six movements, called Turner from 2002. It's for flute, clarinet, violin, cello, piano, and it's conducted by Joel Sachs, featuring the ensemble Continuum. Turner was suggested by dramatic painting, six paintings in particular by the early 19th century painter J.M.W. Turner, and the composer uses a quote from Turner saying, "I did not paint to be understood, but I wish to show what such a scene was like." So this is a work that's influenced by that, by those paintings. Here's Turner by Roberto Sierra.

You are tuned in to WTUL New Orleans. We just heard music by Roberto Sierra that covers six paintings by the famous painter Turner. Also, perhaps one of many works that we have here in the stacks that sort of deal with art done in other mediums. That featured the Continuum was the name of the group. The directors are Cheryl Seltzer and Joel Sachs. That comes from an album called Turner on New Albion Records, featuring all the music of Roberto Sierra. And we're gonna get on to some more music. This at around 9:35 or so, we're gonna hear Morton Feldman's Coptic Light from 1986 to celebrate his centennial. So stay tuned for that. But we have some great music in the next half hour as well. So let's look at the calendar. Have just a few items here as the night dwindles down a little bit. James McClaskey and the Rhythm Band are at BJ's Lounge, kicking off around now. Siberia also starting around now. It's a lineup of Iron Lung, Paprika, The Mall, and Heaven Forever. The Hot 8 Brass Band take the stage at the Howlin' Wolf at 10:30. All right, we're going to start with a work for by a composer I haven't played on the show before. This is a work by the composer Galen H. Brown. It's just a short work for piano called X. It's called Ex Nihilo.

Galen H. Brown, Morpheus called X Nihilo. Now for an interesting work from a post-war modernist by the name of Aldo Clementi. This is comes from an album of his called Works with Flutes from Mode Records. A piece that he wrote in 1984 for 12 flutes, which is four piccolos, four flutes in C, and four alto flutes, and performed all in its entirety by Roberto Fabriciani. The piece is called Overture from 1984.

Roberto Fabriciani performs flutes on the Overture. The name of the work is called Overture, a 1984 work by Italian composer Aldo Clementi. And now a work from a Canadian composer who I'm very fond of, as listeners of the show know, Linda Catlin Smith. We're going to hear a 12-minute work of hers. This is for ensemble, sort of a larger ensemble, clarinet, piano, vibraphone, violin, viola, cello, and double bass. It's a work of hers entitled Little Venice, and it features the Array Music Ensemble performing.

Little Venice, performed by Array Music, by the Canadian composer Linda Catlin Smith, comes from an album called Chroma on Artifacts Music. This is WTUL New Orleans. Touro Infirmary seeks adult volunteers to assist with the Family Surgery Lounge, Patient Information Desk, Book and Goodie Cart, Hospital Tours, and Health Screenings. 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And that is where you'll find a plethora of information, as far including who is DJing, what's being played in real time. And of course, you can stream live there as well. Hello to all you streaming listeners. Glad to be with you tonight. I'm DJ Pennebaker for this edition of the 2021 show. Coming up next, we're going to hear a composition by Arvo Pärt, the Estonian composer. This is called Variations on Aronuska's Convalescence, a series of six micropieces for piano, performed here by Heidi Schwartz. On an album of hers called New Piano Works from Europe and the Americas.

Sorry about some of the CD trouble there, but without the little mistake at the end, that was the variation, variations on Aronesca's Convalescence, six micropieces by Arvo Pärt, performed by Heidi Schwartz from her album New Piano Music from the Americas. So, as promised, it's now time for our continued Feldman centennial celebration. Morton Feldman was born 1926, and this is actually not a very long piece of his, but it is very effective. It's a work of his from 1985, the last work he wrote, last major work he wrote for orchestra, called Coptic Light. As the liner notes point out, it's not very long, but he regarded this as a justification for the density of the textures that you'll hear here. His opinion was that the longer the piece, the less material was necessary for it. Coptic Light is definitely the kind of thing where you listen to it and you think that it's a kind of a mess, or that it's all these things happening at once, but the more you listen to it, the more you sort of kind of focus and get into it, the more you realize that there's a very carefully structured plan that's happening here and being laid out. So here is, this is considered by many to be one of his best works, and I agree. We're going to be hearing more in the future, but right now we're going to really enjoy this one. Coptic Light for Orchestra from 1986 by Morton Feldman, performed here by the Deutsches Symphony Orchestra Berlin, conducted by Michael Morgan.

the CD problems continue. I'm sorry, but we're almost there. And this CD player here, it's an old work. It works really well. Here we go now. As I said, Deutsche Symphony Orchestra Berlin with Michael Morgan conducting Coptic Light by the late, great Morton Feldman on what would have been his 100th birthday.

Coptic Light by Morton Feldman, the last major work that he wrote before he passed away in 1987. That was from 1986, featuring the Deutsches Symphony Orchestra Berlin, conducted by Michael Morgan. This is WTUL New Orleans. I should say, for those of you just tuning in, it's Copeland. Sorry, not Copeland. It's Feldman's 100. It's his centennial, and so I'm hoping to get at least a few more major works of his played on this show over the course of the rest of the year. We'll be hearing something in October, November, and December. So, if you like Feldman, this is your Feldman place, right here on WTUL New Orleans. Let's take a look at the calendar of events, and then we're going to hear a work that was written as a tribute to him, among other things. It's a lot of stuff going on in the next work we're going to be listening to by Alvin Curran. But first, let's look at the calendar. One item, that's it. The Hot 8 Brass Band are going to be playing at 10:30 at the Howlin' Wolf at 907 South Peter Street here in New Orleans. So this recording we're going to be hearing features Yvar Meshashkov on piano, and he's performing Alvin Curran's piece that he wrote in 87, the same year that Morton Feldman died, a piece called Chatelle Variations. And the liner notes, he explains, the composer explains that the work, you know, it's hard for me to sort of sum it up. There's a lot of stuff going on with it. This is around the time where Curran decided to move. He was living in Rome, and he decided to move into the country. And around this time, he and his wife were rediscovering their Jewish identities, reading a bunch of books and so on. And came across an ethnographic collection of Jewish music, including 47 folk songs, which had an effect on him. He said it's as though he had re-entered the world of his grandparents and their parents and theirs until I met Moses fishing on the Nile. So he arranged 11 of the tunes into something called Shuttle Settings, which he wrote a year earlier. But then what he ended up doing was taking some of these ideas because of this move to the country and composing in a new sort of improvisatory way. And he was saying this piece strictly isn't even a set of variations, but it does use one recognizable melody, a well-known Yiddish lullaby called Rosinen and Mandolin. Otherwise, it's a work, he says, of pure inventive fantasy. It's an interesting work, and I think one that will fit quite well after Feldman. Here's Shtetl Variations by Alvin Curran in Memoriam, Morton Feldman, performed by Yvar Meshashkov.

is available online at 504-533-8757 or by phone at casajefferson.org. Tune in Sunday mornings to the Cheese Music Show at a mellow meditative mainstay at WTUL for over 50 years. Allow yourself to be awash in the soothing sounds of New Age music, ambient, downtempo, Berlin School, and other sonically serene distant shores. Brought to you by a dedicated rotating cast of DJs to help you usher in a peaceful morning every Sunday from 6 to 10 a.m. Right. So, we are now going to, since we're down to one CD player, I have to eject and put one in here. I apologize. We're going to listen to the music of Evan Saporin next. I should say that last one was a Alvin Curran's piece was it was dedicated to Morton Feldman. I forgot to mention that before. Or I did mention that before, but just wanted to say that again. Anyway, what we're going to hear now is from an album from Evan Saporin, who I'm starting to really dig into his music more. This is from an album of his called This Is Not a Clarinet, and sure enough, it's got a picture of a clarinet on there, on the cover. This is the opening track from the album. Work entitled Partial Truths, and it's dedicated to Andrew Dreiblatt, and it's the pieces for impersonations are based on transcriptions of traditional music by anonymous composers for this work. Partial Truths by Evan Saporin.

You're in tune with WTOL New Orleans. That was Partial Truths by Evan Zaporin and performed by the composer there on, performing that work for bass clarinet. And I'm DJ Pennebaker with you for another hour. I'm here with you until midnight, until Vinyl Vertigo takes over with DJ TB. Coming your way with some great vinyl music, and come with his own personal collection, which is great. So stay tuned for that. In the meantime, there's nothing on the calendar, so we're just going to get back into some more music. I have a really cool piece here that features trombones. It's a work that was written by J.A. Dean. J.A. Dean performs it on the trombones, I should say. It's a work written by Steve Peters. he wrote it, called The Webster Cycles. He wrote it between the years of 1980 and 81, and it's intended for any combination of wind instruments or voices. The realization here is for the six trombones, and dedicated with great affection to Stuart Dempster. The trombonist here, of course, is J.A. Dean, as I said. And he performs all the trombones on this one. Recorded in 1998 and featured here on one of these early Cold Blue Music releases. All of it's always good, in my opinion. Here's The Webster Cycles by Steve Peters, performed by J.A. Dean on trombones.

The Webster Cycles, performed there by J.A. Dean and written by composer Steve Peters. That comes from Cold Blue Music. Fantastic label. Doing a lot of, if you like that, you'll like anything on that label. This is WTUL New Orleans. The New Orleans Health Department's Safe Rides, Big Easy Vibes, reminds everyone to plan a safe and sober ride home when celebrating in New Orleans. Drinking and driving increases the risk of crashes and injury, so plan your ride before you head out. 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Right. For our final piece tonight, we're going to hear a work that was written in 2024. So pretty new. And it comes from the ensemble Yarn Wire. They have a series called Currents. They have 10 altogether that I know of, where each of the releases features about, like, I think at least three, maybe four composers with sort of new music. And this one is by Brian Jacobs. It's a really kind of a cool work called On Miss Mix is what it's called. On Miss Mix. We're going to listen to it now. Stay tuned for Vinyl Vertigo coming your way at midnight. DJ Sugar Cereal will be here next week for more 2021. Have a great week, everybody.

You, listening to W2O New Orleans 91.5 FM. This is DJ TV, and I'm stepping in for the next 2 hours of the Vinyl Vertigo show. Big shout out to DJ Pennebaker for always killing it with the 2021 show. One of the best listens you can have if you're sitting in a bathtub on Sunday night. That's my plan, always. I like to relax before this one, but he definitely gives a great soundtrack. Let's see. I'm going to give you a calendar of events if you want to do something on Monday night. 8 o'clock at La Ponce de Lyon. And we have Manny Ortega. 7 o'clock, House of Blues. We have Jordy Greep. 7 o'clock, Nola Brewing and Pizza is the Bluegrass Pickin' Party. 8:30, Saturn Bar is Piano Night with BC Coogan. 8:30, New York Pizza is Ted Patterson. 9 o'clock, St. Rock Tavern is Claire Doyle and Jonathan Henley. 9 o'clock, Siberia is Jimmy Brown with Andy Burns. That's Jim E. Brown. And 10 o'clock, Santos Bar. We have karaoke with Sunshiny Day. If you're familiar with my show, and I hope you are, then you know, first 30 minutes, I'm going to give you some new music to the station, new music to you and I. In fact, we're already listening to some right now. Then at the 30-minute mark, it's 12:30. We're going to click over to a bunch of records of mine that I brought in, because that is the theme of the show. After all, I bring in music just for you guys to listen to from my own collection. I shuffle it all the way across town and lug it in a crate to the studio in the basement. And I hope you appreciate it. But until then, let's listen to some new music. It's the Vinyl Vertigo Show. I'm DJ TV. Keep it locked at WTL New Orleans, 91.5 FM.

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This is the Bono Vertigo Show, DJ TV. I'm going to read you this PSA. The New Orleans Department of Sanitation offers a monthly recycling drop-off at 2829 Elysian Fields Avenue on the second Saturday of every month. 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Joystick Jukebox is WTUL's video game music specialty show. Recharge your soul with an abundance of beeps and bops written for consoles, handhelds, PCs, you name it. For gamers and non-gamers alike, anyone can find something to bob their head to on Joystick Jukebox. That's every other Friday from 8 to 10 p.m. All right, what have we been listening to? It's all new music. Underneath me right now, we got Nation with Weop. This is the Fresh Jame remix. Before that, Erica DeCastier had Two Thieves. Somewhat local bad boy Salem had Lucifer. The Warlord had The Ultimate Warlord. Another local group, I Hate God, had Ruptured Heart Theory. That's from the reissue of Dopesick. Such a good one. Silas Short had Wolf Blessing. Cashier, another local group, had A Curse I Know So Well. And then Visible Cloak starting us off with Shapes. That was featuring Yoshio Ojima and Satsuki Shibano. All right, I'm about to switch over to my collection, and we're going to start slow and then bring it up. This is going to be kind of a rush transition from Gabber Hardstyle, but it's what we love about this show. Stay tuned. It's the Bono Vertigo Show, DJ TV. Keep it locked, WTL New Orleans, 91.5 FM.

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1: 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This is the Vinyl Vertigo Show. I'm DJ TB. Let me give you a calendar so we can get right back to the music. Monday night, 8 o'clock, La Ponce, we have Manny Ortega. 7 o'clock, House of Blues, we have Jordy Greep. 7 o'clock, Nola Brewing is the Bluegrass Pickin' Party. 8:30, Saturn Bar is Piano Night with BC Coogan. 8:30, New York Pizza is Ted Patterson. 9 o'clock, St. Rock is Claire Doyle and Jonathan Henley.
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1: 9 o'clock, Siberia, we got Jim E. Brown with Andy Burns. And 10 o'clock, Santos Bar is Karaoke with Sunshine E. Day. What have you been listening to? A bunch of good records, you ask me. Underneath me right now, we got Jameson with Soft Spot. It's the extended mix, so get ready. Before that, Memphis legend Project Pat with North North. Nico Rubio had Tokyo. Atlanta legend Jeezy had G-E-E-Z-Y. Oh man, this one's so good. Arca before that had Coin. Dizzy Faye had Alter. Turning Jewels into Water had Which Way Is Home. Tom Veck had Nothing But Green Lights. And then James Blake starting us off with A Case of You. And that was the Joni Mitchell cover. I'm impartial to the Joni Mitchell one, but you tell me. Let's listen to the song.

Slim Thug, Michael Watts, Swisher House and Boss Hog. Bring it down like this, baby. This before the Kappa. We getting ready to get our shine on. I got drank by the paint, drove by the pine. Hit it to the Kappa and the Boss top down. Slim Thug about to climb when I hit that G-time. If you love me, you gon' smile. 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

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Check out the Friday Night Jam Session show every other Friday from 8 to 10 p.m. Host DJ Uptown Ruler explores jam bands from the 90s to the present. Journey through the night with a good dose of eclectic contemporary psychedelic rock music featuring extended jams. Jam out right here at WTUL every other Friday night. Speaking of every other Friday night, I'm every other Monday morning. So if you like what you're hearing right now, make sure you check back in 2 weeks. But let me tell you what you've been listening to. Underneath me right now, we got Lovage, a.k.a. Dan the Automator, with Everyone Has a Summer. This is my tribute to the end of the summer. Hopefully it passes soon, because it is hot. Rusty, before that, had Slasher. That was the Flume remix. Charlie XCX had Vroom Vroom. That was produced by Sophie, R.I.P. Paul Wall had the Swish a House classic. That was more of a Michael Watts, you know, group effort there, but 10 minutes of Houston rap greatness nonetheless. Before that, we had Eve with Got a Man. Topo had Baba Go Go. Jameson starting us off with Soft Spot. That was the extended remix. That brings us up to date. We got 30 more minutes. I'm going to keep rocking. Stick around with me. We got more records to spin. It's Vinyl Vertigo Show. I'm DJ TB. Keep it locked. WTN Warren's 91.5 FM.

Jumping on word with the operator. Jumping on word with the incensor. Jumping on word with the operator. Jumping on word with the incensor.

All right, y'all. And this is my last one. But if you like what you heard, tune in 2 weeks. Same place, same time. It's been the Vinyl Vertigo Show on DJTV. Let's listen to this drum and bass. 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

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I'm so lonesome I could cry. 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

traveled far and long, through time and through space, to be where I am. My purpose? 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Thank you. End of transmission.

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I miss it desperately.

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I want to take this minute to introduce you to my people. This is Mr. Bugs Henderson over here from Tyler, Texas. This is Fancy Space, world-renowned female drummer of distinction on the percussion section. This is the captain on the bass from Fort Worth, Texas. My name is John Nipsinger, and we want to do a little Texas blues.

I'm Eric. I play bass for Jane's Addiction. You're listening to 91.5 WTUL. What's up?

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0: Hey, how you doing? My name is Dear Silas, and if you're listening to this, it means that we have successfully unlocked a mixtape. And I just want to say thank you for tirelessly retweeting that pin tweet until we hit 5,000. Honestly, I was just in my feelings the day I made that announcement, and I had no idea if we'd ever get there, but we did. And I thank you. You didn't have to do it, but you did. I truly hope you enjoyed everything you heard, and if this tape goes crazy the way I know it can, I'll drop again real, real soon. Make sure you join the village to keep up with me by texting the leaf emoji to 601-552-6316 so you don't miss the next one. You feel me? And with all that being said, I know why you're here. But before we go there, just remember, love yourself and hug yourself, because you are enough. And don't you dare stress today. Let's go.
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0: Last year on the varsity football squad, only No-Nose Nowalski, the offensive center, and Killer Cooley, the tight end, listened to WTUL. This year, Coach Pittman has bought the team a record player.
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1: Hi, this is Dave from Chains Addiction. 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

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Featuring Monday, March 3rd, Friends of Dean Martinez with the New Orleans Klezmer's All-Stars at Tipitina's. Tuesday, March 4th, Blonde Redhead with special guests at the Howling Wolf. Wednesday, March 5th, John Sinclair, his Blues Scholars with Mustang Lightning and Steven Chain also at the Howling Wolf. Then, Saturday, March 8th, WTUL Frenchman Street Festival featuring Magus, the Hong Kong Strawberry.

at Monaco Bob. Then, Tuesday, March 11th, James Hall with 5-8 in Cottonmouth, Texas at the Howling Bowl. 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

Good day. 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

And good morning. You are listening to WTUL New Orleans 91.5 FM. It's September 21st, 6 a.m. It's Rich in the Classical Show. Good morning. Here's what's going on around New Orleans on this Monday. 8 p.m. at La Ponce, Manny Ortega. That's at 8 a.m., I'm sorry. 7 p.m. at House of Blues, Georgie Greep. 7 at the NOLA Brewing and Pizza Company, the Bluegrass Pickin' Party. Saturn Bar at 8:30 is Piano Night with B.C. Coogan. New York Pizza at 8:30 is Ted Patterson. Over at the St. Rock Tavern at 9, Claire Doyle and Jonathan Henley. Over at Siberia at 9, Jim E. Brown and Andy Burns. And finally, Santos Bar at 10, Karaoke with Sunshine E. Day. And rough weekend for Tulane and LSU. Amazing weekend for the Saints if you watch the game. Gasoline on the way in, $3.89. It's been a week since I've been here, 2 weeks actually. So it's up, I think, 20 cents in 2 weeks. So you have that. And fresh out of Yellowstone and Grand Teton, highly recommend it. I stayed in West Yellowstone, right by the gate to get in, and amazing. It's an amazing place. I definitely recommend it. Let's play some music.

And good morning. You are listening to WTUL New Orleans 91.5 FM. That was Jim Fox, Between the Wheels, from Adams, Cox, Finks, and Fox. Before that, Michael Gordon instrumental from Light is Calling. Peter Garland, The Three Strange Angels from Cold Blue. And Gradual, Siciliano for Gus from Cold Blue. And Chaz Smith's Beatrix from Cold Blue. 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There you have it. Thanks for tuning in this morning. Playing some stuff from Cold Blue, which is a label that plays some off-track classical stuff. So playing a little bit of that this morning. Hope it's not upsetting you.

And good morning. You are listening to WTUL New Orleans 91.5 FM. It's Monday, September 21st, 6:59 in the AM. That was Surfer's Guide for the Perplexed from David Lefkowitz, Music of Contradictions. Before that, Jorge Varego's A Piece from Necessity. And a piece before that by Rose Antonelli from Esperanza Sounds of Hope. And we're caught up. Here's the calendar for this Monday in New Orleans, 9 a.m. this morning at La Ponce. That's on Ponce de Leon Street, Manny Arteaga. 7 p.m. tonight at House of Blues, Georgie Greep. 7 at Nola Brewing and Pizza Company, the Bluegrass Pickin' Party. 8:30 at Saturn Bar, Piano Night with B.C. Coogan. 8:30 at New York Pizza, Ted Patterson. 9 p.m. at St. Rock Tavern, Claire Doyle and Jonathan Henley. 9 p.m. at Siberia, Jim E. Brown and Andy Burns. And 10 p.m. at Santos Bar, Karaoke with Sunshine E. Day. Gasoline is up on Carrollton. It was $3.89 at all the stations that I saw. I saw it a little cheaper in Metairie, but it was way up there when I was out by Yellowstone last week. Crazy prices for gas out there. So hopefully we'll get it figured out. You got to figure it's related to the election somehow, right? Someone keeping it up there.

And good morning. Thank you for listening to WTUL New Orleans 91.5 FM. That was Isaac Albanez's three pieces, actually, of his from Zufi Yang. Her name is X-U-E-F-E-I. Zufi Yang's 40 Degrees North. Lang Lang before that from the Gran Turismo 5 soundtrack. Lusradam number one. Was the piece. I think we're caught up. 100,000 Poets for Change will present a reading to commemorate victims of ICE and a benefit for immigrant families. The event will be this Saturday, the 26th, from 4 to 6 p.m. at Aja Yard. That's at 5640 Burgundy, and will feature former Poets Laureate John Warner Smith and Mona Lisa Salo, plus guest speakers from Immigrant Food Support and Union Migrante. And you can watch WTL's Country Show every Sunday from 2 to 4 p.m. Tune into 2 hours of folk, blues, cowpunk, western spring, swing that rockabilly thing, outlaw, and everything in between right here on WTUL. That's the Country Show. Sunday from 2 to 4 p.m., but you probably already knew that. Thanks for tuning in on this Monday in New Orleans, September 21st. Hope you're having a big day. It's 7:30. Half an hour to go. Then we switch genres and all lead up to the storm surge from 4 to 6 today. So have a big storm surge, and I'll talk at you next Monday.

0: Good morning, everyone. You are listening to 91.5 FM WTUO New Orleans. We just finished off the classical show. Do have a few shows tonight. 8 o'clock, La Ponce. We've got Manny Ortega. 7 o'clock at the House of Blues in New Orleans. What is going to be Jordy Greep. 7, Nola Brewing and Pizza Company, the Bluegrass Pickin' Party. 8:30 at Saturn Bar will be Plano Night with B.C. Coogan. 8:30, New York Pizza, Ted Patterson. 9 o'clock at St. Rock, Claire Doyle and Jonathan Henley. And 9 o'clock at Siberia will be Jim E. Brown and Andy Burns. 10 o'clock at Santa's Bar will be karaoke with Sunshine E-Day. Before our broadcast of Democracy Now! This morning, I do have a couple of things that I'm going to be putting out there. We've got an interview with one of the organizers from NOLA to Angola, so we're going to be reviewing that. And we've also got Yasha from here at Tulane University that's going to be speaking about an event that they are putting on. So we'll be bringing them on around the half-hour mark. The New Orleans Department of Sanitation offers a monthly recycling drop-off at 2829 Elysian Fields Avenue on the second Saturday of every month. They accept paper, plastics, metal, Mardi Gras beads, old televisions and computers, batteries, light bulbs, and tires. 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All right, y'all, I'm going to be putting on this interview and we'll see you here in about a half hour. Thank you.
1: Can you tell us your name and what it is you do?
2: Oh, my name is Paul Mayo. And what do I do in reference to career? I'm a career truck driver.
1: Okay.
2: Been driving 18-wheelers since 1984.
1: Okay.
2: I love it. As a matter of fact, I gave up my dreams of being an architect to go over the road. And I'm kind of sorry I did it now, but hey, it is what it is.
1: So as a truck driver, what are some of the most beautiful places that you've seen while you've been driving trucks?
2: By far, Smoky Mountains, by far. It's just beautiful. Whether you winter, summer, spring, whatever part of the year it is, going in the mountains up and down and around, it's just beautiful. I never forget my first encounter coming around a mountain, and it's like one lane going, one lane coming, and when I came around the curve, it was like the sun was setting on my hood of the truck. I'm like, whoa, what's that? I mean, it was like right there. And that just grabbed me.
1: All right. So how did you get into the work that you do? So you run something called NOLA to Angola, which I read up is an annual bike ride, and it's to connect people that have family members that are incarcerated, and in solidarity with them, the distances that they travel to go see their loved ones that are incarcerated. How did that idea come about?
2: Well, I actually was incarcerated.
1: Okay.
2: And while my incarceration, I was what they call a trustee, Class A trustee, meaning I could roam the prison unattended by myself. And actually speaking, I was driving 18-wheelers in the prison. And I was somewhere, the prison is 11 miles from the front to the back. It's 18,000 square acres. So it's pretty big. And I was up on the levee, and I seen a bunch of bikes. And I'm like, I don't know what they were, what they was doing, who they was. And I seen them, and in my mind I said, when I get out, I want to ride my bicycle here. I want to come back and do what they're doing. Because the scenery, believe it or not, even though this is a maximum security prison, it is some of the most beautiful land you want to see. You have three sides of the prison surrounded by the Mississippi River, and the levees follow. And it's so beautiful, lush green grass, you know, forestry. It's like a dream, even though you're in a prison. And to see them bikes, it was like 100. And, you know, they were spaced out, you know, little groups here, little groups there. And just to see that just touched me. And I say, when I get out, I'm going to explore who them people was, what they was doing, and why they was doing it, and I'm going to join in. And that's when I found out about NOLA to Angola. And I got with the prospective people who could give me direction on which way to go to be a part of this. And they got me in, and I've been there 4 years now.
1: Okay, gotcha. That was actually one of the questions that somebody wanted me to ask was why cycling was a good fit, but you just answered that. Can you tell me, I guess, so it sounds like it came up in my conversation with the person who wanted me to get this set up was that there, I guess there's several committees in NOLA to Angola that keep everything running smoothly. Like, can you tell us about what those committees are and, you know, maybe how people could get involved with it?
2: Well, the committees, there's probably more than what I can remember off the top of my head. But just the few, there's the organizers. That's like the lead. And then it's broke down into subgroups. You have food, people who prepare the food. You have the people who assist that with washing the dishes and getting everything together. You have people as mechanics. You have people as peacemakers. I'm a part of that sub-breakdown of the organizers. And just elaborate on that for a minute. Like a peacemaker, we call it spirit. And what we do is if we see something going wrong between two people or attitude situation, or even if law enforcement is harassing somebody or whatever the case may be, then we are trained how to de-escalate. Okay. Because de-escalating is the very key to everything. So you have the food, you have the spirit, we have outreach. Outreach is the ones who send emails and texts and just make sure everybody stays in the loop. And they're doing a real good job because they keep me in the loop. There's just general organizing of the whole group, and we just pull everything together. Like I said, it's a lot of subgroups within. Like I said, I'd have to probably look at a list to read them all off because there's so many of them. But the gist of the whole thing is, you know, different people volunteer to do different things. And like myself, you might be on several different organization groups. So like myself, I'm on like three that I never can remember what meetings and all this here. Somebody got to always text me and send me an email. Hey, the meeting tonight, such as tonight, and where it's going to be at. But, you know, we all pull it together. We all in communication. Sometimes we go out and have lunch or whatever. We see each other, or whether we cycling around the city or whatever the case may be, we see each other and just send out reminders. You know, hey, look, don't forget the meeting at so-and-so house tonight, you know. So, yeah, so the organizers keep everything together. On the ride itself, we're actually like the sergeant at arms. You know, we keep everything legal, law-abiding, make sure no one gets left behind, make sure everybody know where everybody at. You know, we have steady communication in the vehicles through via phones. We have trackers on some of the organizers who are riding along with the riders, and other organizers are in vehicles. We have EMTs, we have mechanics, we have everything you could need to successfully complete this ride, and we just make sure everything is going smooth. We like the central intelligence. You know, we make sure everybody is okay. We make sure everything is getting done. If we see a problem, we address the problem, not individually, but we get with other organizers and say, hey, look, I noticed this. 1 year we had a guy, and he just couldn't understand, stop veering off on your own. That's dangerous, and it's putting us in a bad position. And he actually got caught up in the homecoming for, I think, LSU or Southern or one of them. And he got caught up in that, in the traffic. And it took us an hour to track him down, you know, riding through neighborhoods, you know, because he's texting us like, hey, I'm lost. I don't know how to get back. And we don't know where he's at. And we just got to ride and ride. And the neighborhoods wasn't that pleasant. Right. And, you know, and you know, so anyway, you know, we all, you know, huddle around him and talk to him, you know, not in no rough way or no demeaning way, but in a way to help him understand this is not cool. You're right. Putting yourself in danger. You're putting us in a situation. And we're just trying to be, you know, all together as one, have a good ride, have peace, have conversation, you know, and relaxation.
1: Right, right. How long would you say it takes someone to get prepared for? I know you have a couple options. There's a 35-mile one-day option,
2: mm-hmm.
1: and there's a 3-day 170-mile option.
2: Right.
1: What would you say to somebody who maybe is just like, you know what, I want to do the 3-day 170-mile option.
2: All right.
1: And they've never done it before.
2: Well, what I would say to that person is that, for one, I'm a jogger. I've been jogging since I was 14 years old. I'm 69. I'm still jogging. And if you know anything about the running world, you'll know this here. That jogging is 90% mind and 10% body. So with that understood, I transfer that to biking. Biking is easier than jogging, of course, but it can be taxing.
1: Yes.
2: Now, if you have the mental capacity to separate yourself from what you're actually doing with your body, then it's easy. I'm trained. I'm a veteran in this, so I can do it. So my encouragement to new riders, because as an organizer, this is what I do. I kind of like watch for those who are falling behind. They start off real fast, and then when you get 30, 40 miles in, they're all the way at the back. And then I ride up next to them, and I always use my age. Hey, you're 30, I'm 60. Why is it that you're tired and I'm not? And they'd be like, well, I'd be like, all right, what you do for a living? Oh, you go to school? And get into a conversation. And then that conversation turned into 10 miles, 15 miles, 20 miles. And then I ask them, you all right? Yeah, man, I'm all right, I feel good. I say, you know what just happened? No, you took your mind off of what your body is doing.
1: Yeah.
2: You got to preoccupy your mind to get away from riding a bicycle. Because if you don't, you're going to feel pain in your shoulders. You're going to feel pain in your back. That seat is going to be driving you.
1: Oh, yeah.
2: I mean, your legs is going to be just screaming at you. And once they realize that, all right, this is a mind thing.
1: Oh, yeah.
2: This is a mind thing. Even though I'm doing a physical activity, it's actually a mind thing. And once they get into that groove, they'll be all right. But for the people who have never did it before, I always tell them this here, try. Because you'll never know whether you can do it unless you put one foot before the other one. Or in this case, one pedal in front of the other one.
1: All right. I was looking, it looks like you'll start off for that. I'm assuming they both start off at the New Orleans jail. Is that correct?
2: Yes, we start off at the Criminal District Courthouse at Tulane and Broad. Mm. Approximately like 7 o'clock-ish.
1: Mm.
2: We start out there. We have a press conference. Gathering. I'm going too fast. Before we get there, about 2 blocks away on Perdido Street, there's an organization, the First 72. We meet there. We have a big, elaborate breakfast. Everything is laid out. We get all our belongings together, whatever we need, and we just fine-tune the whole thing. And any speeches need to be made. Well, not speeches, but announcements.
1: Right.
2: We make the announcements to the riders. We get everybody together, make sure everybody's bike is up to par. The mechanics go around and check everything if you ask them to. And once we get all that straight, we eat good breakfast, you know, nice, healthy, protein-type breakfasts. And we get all that straight. Then we ride 2 blocks over to the courthouse, which is at Tulane and Broad. We have a big press conference. And after the press conference, maybe 30 minutes, so then we say, ride out. And everybody, you know, get on their bikes, make sure they have their helmets on, and we take off. We encourage people to stay in groups. Don't get, you know, lagged so far behind, or don't be speeding where you're way ahead of everybody else. Try to stay in at least with another person with you and ride safely. Along the way, as organizers, we train people on the training rides, which we have. Starting in June, I believe,
1: okay.
2: We start training rides. I think you start like 5 miles.
1: Mm.
2: Then the next one is 15. Then the next one is 20, 25. Then we do 35. And the idea is if you can do 35, you're ready for the whole thing.
1: Right.
2: Because you're all sleeping at night. You know, it ain't like you're riding the whole 107 miles at one time.
1: Right.
2: And, but, yeah, so we have the press conference. We ride out, and we even bob through the streets of New Orleans until we get to the levee by Alderman Polk. Then we get up on the levee, and we take off.
1: Yeah. All right. Well, continue our conversation here. So you talked about the committees. You talked about what gave you the idea for bikes versus maybe just walking or running. We talked about what you do for a living and all that good stuff and how you decided to get involved. Let's talk about this upcoming year's bike ride. I was reading on the website that the proceeds are going to be going to the Cornerstone Builders Bus Project. What can you tell us about that?
2: Oh, Cornerstone Bus Project was spearheaded and put together by Reverend Leo Jackson, and he just happens to be a good friend of mine. He was incarcerated along with me. Hmm. He was one of my mentors. Okay. I was a younger man, and he was an older guy. And I met him. He was a minister, a preacher and everything. And, you know, he helped me, you know, rise up in my ministry where I rose up to be assistant pastor of the church. And, you know, I just got a lot of insight from him because he was always calm and just laid back, you know. And it's like wherever he went, you know, it was like everybody respected him. And I liked that about him, you know, so I stayed close to him. And when he got out, which he got out before me, and he wrote me and told me what he was starting, which was the Cornerstone Bus Service, and, you know, to give free bus rides to people, the families and friends of incarcerated people. And I'm like, man, that's a wonderful thing there. And when I got out, I contacted him and let him know I was out. And he told me what he was doing and everything, you know, and I didn't put the two together that he was a part of NOLA to Angola until I actually got a part of the ride myself. And then I'm like, whoa, that's Leo Jackson. All right, it's one and the same. And so that's how it all got started, because he understood by being in prison that how hard it is, how detrimental it is for your family and your friends to come visit you, because you have mothers, grandmothers, grandfathers, fathers, brothers, sisters, children, or parents that want to see their loved ones. But because of economical situations, financial situations, transportation situations, some people just can't do it. Mm-hmm. And the bus service, they charge X amount of dollars, or there's no all like Greyhound or Trailways, nothing like that bus. You know, they didn't have Uber back then. I can only imagine how much that would cost. But they had private buses, and it would be like $25, $35, $40. That might not sound like a lot.
1: That's
2: but to somebody who's living paycheck to paycheck,
1: yeah,
2: and have to make a decision whether they want to buy a new shoe for their kid or pay the light bill, it's like an extra $25 to $40 is a lot.
1: That is.
2: And Leo understood this, and he recognized that need, and he got together with the community. I'm not sure exactly how he acquired the buses, but he have the buses, and of course it's free. But through his church, they was coming together, putting funds together, and making sure the bus have fuel and whatever it need for maintenance. And then when they joined together with NOLA to Angola, now all the proceeds that we raise on the bike ride, that we send that to him. Because now we want to make sure that every family, every friend has an opportunity to be able to utilize that free bus service.
1: So let's say somebody wants to get involved with NOLA to Angola, whether via, you know, either donations or, you know, committing some time to maybe one of the committees, or, you know, maybe they want to join the bike ride. What would you tell them to do? Where would you tell them to go?
2: Well, once again, like around June, 1st of June, last part of May, we get flyers out. We have the QR codes on them, and we post them everywhere. The organizers and whoever want to, we give stacks of flyers to everybody, and we pinpoint about maybe 50 different businesses, not limited to that. but we want to target them for sure. Mostly bike shops, some bars and stuff like that. I live in the Bywater, so it's a lot of people at bikes. That's a lot, you know, and then they have bike clubs. So we go there and we put the flyers out. We talk to whoever we need to talk to. We'll even put our personal number or email on the flyer to call and contact us if you need further guidance. And we just go around the city just announcing it, or word of mouth. And from year to year, I've been here 4 years, and from year to year, people who know me and know I'm a part of this as an organizer, they're asking me, hey, when you go open registration? They want to know because they want to be a part of it. And so really it's like word of mouth, so to speak, you know, or social media. Some radio shows will host us like you're doing right now. And we get it out like that. But really, it's just like a revolving circle from the people last year talking to the people that's coming up, and they bringing in new people and all this here. So it's just an ongoing positive energy where Nola Tangola is known for riding them bikes. Because a lot of people want to ride bikes, but they don't have nobody to ride with. A lot of people are adventurous, but they don't know how to do it on their own. So not only are we riding bicycles, but we're camping. We have, on Friday night, we camp out. We have sleeping bags and tents, and, you know, it's a big field that we're in, and we camp out. Saturday night, we do the same thing. We camp out in a I think it's a farm we're on, like a horse farm. Okay. And we camp out in there. We have a wonderful dinner. You know, we sit around, we talk, we have campfires. You know, it's just a wonderful experience. So when I meet people, I tell them about it. I bike a lot for pleasure. I just got off my bike just before I came here. And as I meet people, I say, hey, you ever heard of Nola Tangola? Oh, no, what's that? And I tell them, well, how do I join? So just that quick.
1: I'm actually going to pull up the website real quick. That way we can talk about the dates. I believe it's October 25th and 26th. Is this yours, right? Is that? I believe that's accurate. Let's see. You probably know off the top.
2: It has to be the 24th, 25th.
1: Okay, yeah, 26. October 23rd to the 25th. Right. Yeah.
2: 3 days, Friday, Saturday, and Sunday.
1: And the website is nola2angola, that's TOangola.org, O-R-G. And y'all ride from Orleans Parish Prison in New Orleans all the way to Angola, the Louisiana State Penitentiary, which is also being used as a federal facility for immigrants at the moment as well.
2: Yes, it is. It is. Yeah. It's blowing my mind how they just utilizing this place just to do all kinds of things to separate people from their families and loved ones. A lot of people there are innocent. A lot of people there have done their time and they have rehabilitated themselves. Mm-hmm. You know, it's just one of them things. It's just a ugly spot in our modern day time, if you want to say. But yes, that's exactly what we're doing. And once again, I encourage everybody to join in.
1: For sure. Well, I appreciate it, Paul. Man. And if you have anything else to say, now would be the time to say it.
2: Well, you asked the question about how can people join in, and you named the different categories. Even if you can't, if a person cannot ride, for whatever their reason is, whether it's mental, physical, or emotional, they just can't ride. Well, you could help out. You can be a supporter. Supporter is another organization. And a subgroup, rather. And you can drive a vehicle. You can assist with preparing the food or whatever. You can volunteer as a mechanic, a bike mechanic. You can volunteer as, if you're a nurse or have any kind of medical background, you can volunteer as an EMT. So there's other ways that you can do. Or you can just donate. And you don't even have to come on the ride. You can just donate. And then there's parts of the ride where, like for lunchtime each day, we'll stop and someone will give a speech. Mm-hmm. And you can be a part of that. You know, there's many ways that you can be involved in this here other than riding a bicycle.
1: All right. Very well. Well, we appreciate your time, Paul. Thank you so much for coming in.
2: Thank you for having me.
1: All right.
0: Good morning, everyone. You are listening to WTUL New Orleans 91.5 FM. You just heard my interview with Paul Mayo from NOLA to Angola. We've got another guest coming in here shortly. But while we're waiting on them, just wanted to announce one more thing here. Sunday nights at 8 p.m., WTUL's Classical and Experimental Program 2021 rounds out the weekend with 4 hours of music from the birth of modernism to today. Each week, DJ Pennybaker explores a range of styles and sounds from contemporary compositions to 20th century classics, with excursions into electronic music and the avant-garde. A Sunday night feature for nearly 40 years, 2021 airs Sunday from 8 p.m. to midnight here on WTUL. So while we're waiting for Yash to come in, I'm just going to play a little bit of music, and then we'll bring Yash on. Thank you for listening. This is WTUL New Orleans 91.5 FM.

0: What's up, y'all? You are listening to WTUL New Orleans 91.5 FM. So we just took a short break so we could bring Yash in here, and we're going to bring him on and talk about what he's been doing. Give me just a moment. How are you doing today, sir?
1: I'm doing well.
0: All right. So can you tell us, what's your name, man?
1: My name's Yasha Goldberg.
0: All right. And where are you from?
1: I'm from Princeton, New Jersey.
0: Came all the way from Princeton, New Jersey down to New Orleans just to attend school because he heard New Orleans was the best. Yes, yes. All right, y'all. So Yasha's got an event coming up this week. You want to tell us about that?
1: Yes, sir. So tomorrow I intern for the Center for Entrepreneurship and Free Enterprise, and tomorrow we have a big event featuring chairman and editor of Forbes Media, Steve Forbes. He will be coming tomorrow, 6:30 p.m. to speak to Tulane in the Freeman Auditorium, which is near the art gallery.
0: Awesome, awesome. And tell us a little bit about how you put that together. Like, what gave you the idea to invite him, and how did you get in touch and all that?
1: Well, so I was an intern for the Center for Entrepreneurship and Free Enterprise at Young America's Foundation, and we were discussing different speakers, and they suggested Forbes, and I didn't know they had Forbes. So, and that sounded very cool because Forbes is like a very hot. He's very highly influential. He's a high-profile business figure, and that and I felt like that could appeal to the Tulane crowd.
0: For sure, for sure. So you said that was maybe one of the people that they recommended. Who else do you think would be someone that might you know be influential or that you might want to bring in at another time?
1: Some other influential speakers could include Dr. Arthur Laffer or Boris Johnson.
0: Very cool, very cool. And you said that's tomorrow at the Freeman Auditorium, correct?
1: Yes.
0: Awesome, awesome. So, yeah, if anybody wants to check that out, Yasha's going to be putting that on. We'll also be bringing Yasha back next month after we get back from the Grassroots Radio Conference. And we're going to have another discussion with Yasha. So I hope you all tune into that as well. Thank you so much for coming in, Yasha.
1: Yep.
0: And once again, you're listening to WTUL New Orleans 91.5 FM. At the top of the hour here, we will be getting on with Democracy Now! You did just hear Michael D's Found in Space. That's what we played for the station break. Thanks so much for coming in, Yasha.
1: Yep. No problem.
0: All right, and we'll catch you next time.

0: Democracy Now.
1: Every president takes an oath to uphold the Constitution.
2: Yeah, I do,
1: the
2: too.
1: First Amendment.
2: I do, too.
1: How
2: much
1: do
2: more
1: you
2: so.
1: Justify
2: much more so
1: debate?
2: Than you. Because of the fake news.
0: Three news organizations, CNN, MS Now, and Politico, are suing President Trump for violating the First Amendment after banning their reporters from the White House on Friday. Their credentials were confiscated Saturday. We'll speak to Katie Fallow of the Knight First Amendment Institute. Then, America sent them into a dictatorship's torture chambers, then looked away. Two men deported from the U.S. to Equatorial Guinea, which they have no connection to, have been beaten and imprisoned after speaking out about their confinement and conditions at a hotel where a group of U.S. deportees have been held since arriving in the country.
3: We were not rioting. We were not protesting. We just were demanding our human rights. We know our human rights, and that's what we deserve, and that's what we want.
0: We'll speak to the director of Equatorial Guinea Justice. And finally, the extraordinary writer and performer Sarah Jones on her new one-woman play, America, Who Hurt You.
4: America, Who Hurt You started off as really a podcast, thinking about this moment we're in, and it was sort of facetious. America, girl, who hurt you? Why are you like this? Are you all right? You're in danger. You know, it was sort of like a joke.
0: Here, Sarah Jones in her multi-character performance. All that and more coming up. Welcome to Democracy Now!, democracynow.org, The War and Peace Report. I'm Amy Goodman. Iran's warning the United States and its allies against launching a major attack, saying it is information a new assault is being prepared. Speaking on state media Sunday, Iran's military central command vowed that any new strike would bring retaliation against U.S. bases. The warning follows a government-organized rally Friday in which hundreds of thousands of Iranians pledged to defend Iran. This is Iran's security chief.
5: We've announced to the U.S. that one of our conditions is the release of our frozen funds. Secondly, they must announce an end to the war on all fronts, including Lebanon. Furthermore, they must not interfere in Iran's internal affairs and not collaborate with opponents of our revolution, and must halt any form of aggression against Iranian territory, even with drones, must not continue their aggressions, and must lift the naval blockade.
0: Meanwhile, The Washington Post reports more U.S. service members have died in the war with Iran than the Pentagon has publicly acknowledged. Five U.S. officials told the paper at least 22 troops have been killed, four more than the number that appears in the Pentagon's public casualty database, while a sixth official put the toll at 23 dead since February 28th, when the Trump administration and Israel launched the war against Iran. In Yemen, Iran-backed Houthi fighters launched a barrage of missiles and drones at Saudi Arabia's capital, Riyadh, Saturday. Residents reported at least one explosion and later saw a large plume of black smoke near the airport, while the Houthis claimed, without offering evidence, that they had set off major fires at Aramco facilities in Yanbu along the Red Sea coast. It was the Houthis' first attack on the Saudi capital since the escalation opened a new front in the Iran war. President Trump announced Friday he's banning CNN, MS Now, and Politico from the White House. The ban took effect on Saturday morning when reporters from all three outlets were turned away and had their credentials confiscated or deactivated. Trump clarified the ban would be lifted if the outlets published more favorable coverage of him and his administration. This morning, CNN, MS Now, and Politico issued a joint statement reading, quote, "We notified the government that we're filing a lawsuit today to protect our First Amendment rights and defend the principle that the government does not decide what the press reports or publishes. Without notice or process, the White House revoked our journalist credentials because it objected to our reporting. Left unchallenged, this threatens press freedom and the public's right to independent journalism free from government interference. We'll have more on this story after headlines. President Trump says the triumphal arch he's planning to build near Arlington National Cemetery will double as a military complex. In a social media post Sunday morning, Trump wrote that he plans to convert the monument, quote, into a top-grade military complex, triumphal arch, to house, store, and have the rapid ability to use large numbers of drones plus snipers on both the roof and plaza areas, and additionally have and hold large quantities of sniper ammunition in storage, unquote. Veterans have sued to block the arch. Critics have assailed it as a gaudy and ugly monstrosity, while aviation experts warn its height and potential use as a drone platform would endanger flights around Ronald Reagan Washington National Airport. Virginia Democratic Congressmember Don Beyer, whose district includes Arlington National Cemetery, wrote, quote, Trump clearly expects to lose a lawsuit and therefore wants to set up a pretext to argue that the arch is tied to national security, unquote. In Washington, D.C., hundreds of protesters rallied outside the Kennedy Center on Friday night to oppose President Trump's takeover of the Performing Arts Center and his threats to close and demolish it. Activists linked hands, forming a human chain around the building. Joining them was Washington, D.C. City Council member Robert White.
2: Well, look, this is a national memorial, the Kennedy Center, but it is in D.C., and it is a jewel here in D.C., and what it represents for the arts, for protests, for democracy in action is something that we know too well, and there's no way we're going to let this monument go without a fight.
0: In Gaza, Israeli airstrikes killed at least three Palestinians Saturday. One strike near the Jabalia refugee camp in northern Gaza killed Basir al-Bush, the son of Munir al-Bush, who is the director general of Gaza's health ministry. This is Munir al-Bush speaking at his son's funeral.
6: I was with him in the tent, and he said, Dad, they will target us, you and me together. I said, that is fine. We will go to heaven together. He said, Dad, they will target me, and I don't want us both to get martyred. I said, so be it. We will go to heaven. He went outside the tent, and they struck him. He was martyred. May God have mercy on him.
0: Meanwhile, in the occupied West Bank, a suspected Palestinian gunman shot dead an Israeli man, while Israeli soldiers killed a Palestinian motorist who the military said was attempting to run them over. In Israel, President Isaac Herzog said Saturday he'll clear the criminal record of Elor Azaria, overriding objections from the military. Azaria is a former soldier convicted of killing a wounded Palestinian attacker who posed no threat back in 2016. In July, Defense Minister Israel Katz wrote to Herzog, urging him to grant Azaria's request. The Israel Defense Forces opposed the move. A senior aide to Military Chief Eyal Zamir said Azaria has shown no remorse and has not accepted responsibility a decade after his conviction. Palestinian artists in Gaza have painted a mural depicting the U.S. rapper Macklemore draped in a Palestinian flag with the caption, "Thank you for using your voice for Palestine." The tribute was painted on a giant slab of concrete surrounded by rubble in the ruins of Gaza City. It was commissioned after Macklemore was fired from British pop star Ed Sheeran's U.S. tour over his onstage remarks condemning Israel's assault in Gaza and calling for a free Palestine. Sheeran and the tour promoter dropped Macklemore under pressure from Robert Kraft, the billionaire owner of the New England Patriots and Boston's Gillette Stadium, who rallied other stadium owners to threaten to cancel Sheeran's tour if Macklemore remained a part of it. On Saturday, Ed Sheeran opened a concert in Philadelphia with an apology to fans over his handling of the affair. And for the first time, Sheeran publicly addressed Israel's assault on Gaza.
7: What is happening in Gaza is a catastrophic and unjustifiable and disproportionate. My heart has been broken by the scale of devastation and loss of civilians' lives, of children's lives. And the systemic injustice we're seeing unfold in the West Bank cannot be overlooked.
0: The U.S. military attacked a boat the military said was carrying drugs in the Caribbean Sea on Saturday, killing four people. The military did not provide evidence that the vessel was transporting drugs. Since September of last year, the U.S. has killed at least 231 people in 69 boat strikes in the Pacific and Caribbean, targeting so-called narco-terrorists without evidence. Human rights advocates have condemned the attacks as illegal extrajudicial killings at sea. In Cuba, the power grid collapsed again, leaving millions without power for the sixth time since President Trump cut off fuel shipments to the island in January. Since then, just one tanker of fuel has been delivered by a Russian tanker in March. The blackouts have taken a heavy toll on Cubans, restricting transportation, shortening workdays, grounding flights, and endangering public health. This is Valentin Parra, a resident of Havana.
8: It's very bad for everyone because everyone gets desperate in a house without water and without light. It's a phenomenon that isn't seen anywhere else in the world, only here. And when people don't have water, look, I myself was without water for 15 days, without water or light for 15 days.
0: The U.S. military scrambled to intercept a Chinese ship in the Middle East amidst the U.S. and Israeli war on Iran last spring, but called off a mission to board the vessel at the last minute after discovering an intelligence assessment had relied on false information from an AI chatbot. That's according to CNN reports. The AI agent misidentified components aboard the Chinese ship as part of a nuclear weapons program. In more AI news, the Wall Street Journal reports independent security researchers were able to use Anthropic's Claude software to gain access to an OpenAI employee's ChatGPT account, giving them a way to read and suggest changes to the OpenAI's private cache of software. The hacking operation came 2 weeks after a swarm of AI agents broke out of containment at OpenAI and launched cyber attacks at the company Hugging Face. In Austin, Texas, an ICE agent shot a man in the torso on Sunday, sending him to the hospital where he's in serious but stable condition. The injured man is identified by his attorney as 28-year-old Wilber Rafael Garces Perez, a Venezuelan national. He was reportedly shot while delivering food for DoorDash. Protests soon erupted with demonstrators chanting, "Abolish ICE." Federal immigration agents have shot more than 20 people since President Trump returned to office. Six of them died, including three U.S. citizens. In nearly all the shootings, agents fired at people inside vehicles. A federal appeals court has rejected the Trump administration's policy of rapidly deporting immigrants to third countries to which they have no connection. Friday's ruling by a three-judge panel in the First Circuit Court of Appeals sets up a likely challenge at the Supreme Court. Since President Trump returned to office, his administration has sent more than 25,000 immigrants to at least 29 third countries. Trina Realmuto, a lawyer for the plaintiffs at the National Immigration Litigation Alliance, said, quote, "This decision confirms that due process and the protections Congress enacted against persecution and torture cannot be circumvented by putting someone on a plane to a country that was never part of their removal proceedings." We'll have more on removing migrants to third-party countries they have no connection to later in the broadcast. In Texas, the Trump administration started building the border wall through the Big Bend region. The work is a key step in the administration's $46 billion plan to fortify the border with walls, barriers, roads, and surveillance technology. Clara Benson, one of the founders of the No Big Bend Wall Coalition, said, quote, "We will continue to fight for this land no matter what the outcome is. We'll continue fighting to the end." You talk to people in West Texas and they say, even if they put it up, we'll fight for them to take it down. So this fight is not over, she said. Several civil rights groups are suing the Trump administration to block it from sending armed federal agents to polling places ahead of the midterm elections. The lawsuit brought by the NAACP and others cites a case in Lee County, Florida, where officers set up an immigration checkpoint on a main road leading to a polling place. The precinct serves mostly Black and Latino voters. Janine Nelson, president and director counsel of the NAACP's Legal Defense Fund, said, quote, "Using federal law enforcement as a scare tactic to target and intimidate Black communities is illegal and antithetical to the promise of a multiracial democracy that was enshrined in the Voting Rights Act. Neither Black, Latino, Asian, or any other voters nor any other community should ever again face the threats of terror and intimidation at the ballot box that defined the Jim Crow era," unquote. In Russia, Ukraine carried out what Moscow's mayor called its largest ever drone attack on the capital as Russian voters went to the polls Sunday. At least three people were killed and a major oil refinery in the Moscow region was damaged. It was Ukraine's first use of a ballistic missile in the war. In Russia's parliamentary election, only parties backing Russian President Vladimir Putin and his war appeared on the ballot. Yabloko, the last publicly anti-war party still operating inside Russia, was barred from running. Putin's main political rivals and critics are either imprisoned inside Russia, forced into exile abroad, or dead. Meanwhile, Russian strikes overnight killed at least six people and wounded 38 across Ukraine. And in Germany, the far-right Alternative for Germany, or AfD party, has taken first place in a state election for the second time this month. On Sunday, the AfD won more than 38% of the vote in the eastern state of Mecklenburg-West Pomerania, beating second-place finishers and Social Democrats by 3 percentage points. The ruling party of Chancellor Friedrich Merz, the Christian Democratic Union, won less than the 5% needed for representation in the parliament, the party's worst result since 1949, since World War II. Elsewhere, Merz's party finished in second place in a state election in Berlin, with Germany's left party winning the largest share at more than 25%. It was the strongest showing by the anti-capitalist party to date. This is left party candidate Elie Ferralp, the front runner to become Berlin's next mayor, speaking after Sunday's election.
9: Berlin shared vision one today, our shared vision of an affordable Berlin for all people, regardless of where they are from, regardless of what they believe, regardless of who they love, and regardless of what they earn.
0: Democracy Now! Will broadcast from Berlin, Germany, September 30th, October 1st, and October 2nd. And those are some of the headlines. This is Democracy Now!, democracynow.org, The War and Peace Report. I'm Amy Goodman. MS Now!, CNN, and Politico are filing a First Amendment lawsuit today after President Trump banned them from the White House press pool over the weekend. An emergency request to restore their access is set to appear before a federal judge in Washington, D.C. A decision could come as soon as this week. In a joint statement, the outlet said, quote, "Without notice or process, the White House revoked our journalist credentials because it objected to our reporting. Left unchallenged, this threatens press freedom and the public's right to independent journalism free from government interference," unquote. Meanwhile, it's been reported this morning Trump has also removed CNN from a pool of TV journalists scheduled to travel with him to the United Nations General Assembly in New York, which starts tomorrow. He's here today in New York. Trump took to Truth Social Friday to announce the ban, accusing the outlets of reporting fake news, fiction and lies. On Saturday, journalists with the outlets confirmed their badges were confiscated when they attempted to enter the White House. This is veteran CNN correspondent Betsy Klein describing what happened.
10: So I walk in, I tap my badge, and it beeps a couple of different times. It turns red, blue, and green, and it didn't accept my PIN number. The Secret Service agent in the guardhouse, with whom I have been friendly in the past, asked to see my badge, and I handed it over to him. He told me that it had been deactivated. I asked him if he could provide an explanation as to why it had been deactivated. He said he had no further information. I asked him once more if he had any more details he could share with me, and he said that I should be referred to the White House press office, to the Wranglers, for more information. I asked if I could have the badge back. He said he would be keeping it. He did, however, hand me back this clear case with a lanyard that it came in. I also collected my things and then returned out the gate that I had come through. But we had heard President Trump earlier this week say that he was going to ban CNN, MS Now, and Politico from White House grounds. The president clearly followed up on that promise.
0: President Trump's also threatened to ban other news outlets from the White House, including The New York Times and The Washington Post. NBC correspondent Kelly O'Donnell questioned Trump during a news conference.
11: Mr. President, earlier today you posted that you intend to ban CNN, Politico, and MS Now from the White House.
12: Yeah.
11: Every president takes an oath to uphold the Constitution, which includes the First Amendment.
12: I do, too.
11: How do you
12: so.
11: Justify
12: Much more so
11: ban?
12: Than you. Because they're fake news. You get so tired of reading and seeing fake news. There's something wrong with a country that can allow people to write purposely negative stories. Now, if they want to write them, that's fine. But I don't have to let them into my, into the people's house. A very simple ban. I don't want them in my office. I don't want them here. I would say the ban would go as far as you can. So we are banning them. Yes, we are. And there may be others to follow.
11: What do you mean by others to come? And how is this ban going to work?
12: Others to come in terms of fake news?
11: Yes.
12: Well, look, the New York Times is fake news. Washington Post is fake news. The crummy papers, both doing very poorly, by the way. But we'll see. We're probably not going to display the paper anymore in the White House, those papers. But we haven't taken the step of throwing them out. But they're fake news, totally. New York Times is so fake. Washington Post is disgusting. I mean, they're disgusting. I don't get it. Why would they be? You know, we're doing so well. And they'll take the most positive story and make it as negative as possible.
0: That was Bloomberg correspondent Catherine Lucey, who asked Trump about his intentions to ban more media outlets. And before that, NBC News correspondent Kelly O'Donnell questioning President Trump. Well, for more, we're joined by Katie Fallow, Deputy Litigation Director at the Knight First Amendment Institute at Columbia University, where she focuses on threats to free speech and a free press. Talk about what's happened, the banning of CNN, MS Now, and Politico. At least for now, it's those three organizations. And now they're announcing that they are suing the White House today.
13: Yeah, exactly. I mean, this latest step on Friday was just the latest in President Trump and his administration's onslaught against the press. And he's obviously had tried to throw out Jim Acosta from CNN during his first administration, but all of his attacks on the press have greatly increased in his second administration. So,
0: and in the Jim Acosta case, Ted Boutros represented him. He got his credentials back, and Ted Boutros is representing MS Now, CNN, and Politico in today's lawsuit.
13: Okay, yes, exactly. And Ted has been involved in a lot of these cases against the administration. But, you know, what he did is also follows his excluding the AP from the press pool. I think it's important to sort of see that there's two different kinds of press forums that are at issue here. So there's the wider press corps, which are the journalists that get hard passes, go into the White House, have certain areas where they can work out of, and then can go into the Brady press briefing room. And then there's a much smaller group called the press pool, which is allowed to go at the invitation of the White House into smaller areas like the Oval Office and to travel with the president. And they are potentially different kinds of forums. But in any event, Trump has last year kicked the AP out of the press pool because the AP refused to use the word, the term Gulf of America rather than Gulf of Mexico.
0: And so they can't go into the Oval Office or be on Air Force One.
13: Correct. And then, but what Trump did on Friday was even more extreme, arguably, from a First Amendment perspective, because he completely banned CNN, MS Now, and Politico from even using, as we saw, using their press pass to go into the White House and even report from the press briefing room. And that area is a public forum, as the Court of Appeals in D.C. has held for decades, that the White House has invited members of the press to come in to allow them to report to the public. And as the courts have said repeatedly, the government is not allowed to kick people out of that forum based on their viewpoint.
0: So you also have this press pool that CNN was, it's a rotating pool for the broadcasters. So one camera can, you know, be set up and they give the video to everyone else. It's CNN, CBS, NBC, ABC, and Fox. Today, CNN was the one, and President Trump's come here to, is coming here to New York. And the question is, will the others not replace them? And there won't be video of President Trump then.
13: I mean, I think that's a question
0: of join in solidarity.
13: Exactly. What is the actions of the other news outlets? I mean, you saw when the AP was banned from the press pool, a lot of other news outlets, including Fox, made statements saying this is against the First Amendment and we stand in support of AP. On the other hand, they've still been participating in the press pool and all the members of the Washington and the White House press
0: and
13: corps.
0: And the head of the White House Correspondents Association now is Fox.
13: Exactly. And she came out very strongly in her statement this weekend. And I think that's good. And I think you see over the past year some more willingness among major news outlets to push back against Trump.
0: So let's go to one of the statements. On Saturday, the senior White House correspondent for Fox News, the current White House Correspondents Association, WHCA President Jackie Heinrich, criticized Trump's ban. She wrote on social media, quote, today's action revoking access for journalists from CNN, Politico, and MS Now violates the First Amendment. The implications extend beyond these organizations. A standard used to exclude one news outlet because of its coverage could be applied to any outlet in the future. The American people, through a free and independent press, must be able to scrutinize those elected to power, regardless of whether government officials view it favorably. That's why courts have repeatedly held that once the White House provides access to journalists, it cannot deny that access arbitrarily or based on the content of their reporting. The WHCA calls on the administration to immediately restore our colleagues' access. Again, that's Jackie Heinrich, who is the head of the White House Correspondents Association, is with Fox. And it's just what you said, but what are they going to do about it? Would they clear out of the White House press room and say, we're not going to report on President Trump, which is so important to President Trump? Also, there's no White House press secretary, and there hasn't been since Carolyn Leavitt stepped down.
13: Yeah, it does feel like things are in disarray to some extent in the White House. But I think the main issue is that you have the president who doesn't like certain news outlets because he's said it explicitly. He's not trying to hide it, that he doesn't like when they report on him negatively. And that's a problem for several reasons. First of all, obviously, it discriminates against the individual press outlets that are in their reporting. Second of all, it creates a chilling effect on other members of the news media, which is sending the message that if you write stories that are critical of the president, you're going to lose your access.
0: And let's remember what happened at Stars and Stripes. A publisher, editor, and reporter at the federally funded news organization Stars and Stripes are suing the Pentagon, claiming Defense Secretary Pete Hegseth and other top officials had them fired over their critical reporting. The firings came after Stars and Stripes broke news about poor conditions, low morale, and mental health crises aboard the USS Abraham Lincoln during its unprecedented deployment to the Middle East. President Trump called the reports fake news. In April, the White House fired Stars and Stripes independent ombudsman Jacqueline Smith without an official reason. And of course, we know that Hegseth tried to make reporters sign an oath to be inside the Pentagon, which many reporters across the political spectrum refused to do.
13: Yeah, and that's terrible. And the real, like, victims of this you know, war on the press are members of the public, which are entitled to know about what their government is doing, particularly on really important issues like how the war is going or what the conditions are on a warship. And Stars and Stripes has for decades provided really important reporting on the military. And it is funded by the government, but there's been a longstanding intention to protect it from this kind of government meddling in what their editorial viewpoint is. Because the result, particularly at the Pentagon, is you had all of the Pentagon press corps turn in their badges rather than sign this, you know, pledge that would have required them to only to essentially agree to only report on things that the Pentagon had authorized. And as then the end result is you essentially have a press corps now in the Pentagon that is made up of just supporters of the Trump administration, like MyPillow guy and Laura Loomer. And again, you know, the public is the one that is suffering the most from
14: so
13: this.
14: So that's the critical point, and I want to end with this point, is that the First Amendment is not just about the freedom of the press. It's about the public's right to know.
13: Exactly.
14: Katie Fallows.
13: Exactly. It's about the public's right to know, to hear critical information and to criticize their government and to hold their government representatives to account.
14: I want to go to Tatiana Margolin. Democracy Now! Reached her, co-director of Stryka, a nonprofit whose mission is to counter rising authoritarianism globally. This is some of what she said about Trump's media ban.
15: My name is Tatiana Margolin, and I'm the co-founder of an organization called Stryka. We work on connecting anti-authoritarian movements around the world. What we just saw President Trump do by restricting access to three U.S. media outlets to the White House is not at all surprising for anyone who has been watching authoritarians around the world. This is a very common tool in the authoritarian toolbox. For example, Vladimir Putin of Russia also gradually restricted journalists' access, but not only to the truth, but to himself. It began somewhat innocuously by reporters in the Kremlin press pool being excluded for allegedly inappropriate behavior or asking unauthorized questions. But over time, the Kremlin turned the press pool into a kind of theater where journalists were basically reduced to playing the role of extras to the Putin show. And in recent years, we've even heard stories of journalists and reporters filing reports about Putin's events without even attending them because it has become unnecessary to even be there. Everything is completely predictable.
14: Tatiana Margolin, co-director of Stryka, speaking to Democracy Now! This weekend. Your final response, Katie Fallow.
13: Yeah, I think she exactly points out that Trump is often playing from the authoritarian's playbook of trying to shut down any negative coverage of him or his policies. And what sets the United States, hopefully, apart from those regimes is the First Amendment and the protection that is enforced by the judiciary of the right to report on and to criticize the government. And I'm hopeful that the courts quickly overturn his ban. And I hope that the White House abides by it.
14: Katie Fallow, Deputy Litigation Director at the Knight First Amendment Institute at Columbia University, where she focuses on threats to free speech and free press. To see our interview with the head of the Knight Institute, Jamil Jaffer, go to democracynow.org. This is Democracy Now! When we come back, we'll talk about migrants who were sent to a country they have nothing to do with, Equatorial Guinea. Stay with us.

0: something to say about Fatima Tuawara. We're performing in our Democracy Now! Studio. This is Democracy Now!, democracynow.org. I'm Amy Goodman. Amnesty International is calling for the release of two men deported from the U.S. to Equatorial Guinea. They were arrested by local police forces there and transferred to a prison earlier this month. The men are Samson Berhane, who is from Eritrea, and Ahmed Suleiman, a gay asylum seeker from Egypt who was living in Arizona when he was detained by ICE. Both of them were deported by the Trump administration despite U.S. immigration courts granting them protections. On September 11th, police forces arrived at Hotel Bami in the city of Malabo in Equatorial Guinea, where more than two dozen men and women have been confined after their deportation from the U.S. This is a country, Equatorial Guinea, they have no ties to, part of a secretive so-called third country agreement. It's believed the two men were arrested and taken to prison for speaking out about the inhumane conditions endured by U.S. deportees at the hotel and threats by armed forces. Just days before their arrest, video footage obtained by Reuters showed guards pointing their guns at a group of U.S. deportees inside the hotel after a Cuban man asked an officer to return his confiscated cell phone so he could contact his family and lawyer. This is Ahmed Suleiman describing what happened that day. This was before his arrest. He's since been taken to a prison in Malabo.
1: Yesterday morning, another detainee here has had his phone confiscated for about 2 weeks, and he went downstairs to speak to the officers to try to have them call the director in charge, who is also their boss. Like I said, he hasn't had his phone for about 2 weeks. He hasn't been able to talk to his loved ones, his family, his lawyers, which in turn is a violation of human rights laws. We are not criminals in this country. We deserve rights. We have rights, and we know our rights. After about 15, 20 minutes of him being downstairs, pleading with these officers to call the director, these officers were completely disregarding his pleas, his requests, and were just ignoring him, not giving him the time of day, were sitting on their phones, not even listening to him. That's when they then took us inside the hotel, where they pointed their guns at me. They cocked their guns, took it off of safety, and pointed their guns at me, telling me to get on my knees with my hands up, where I had to remain in that position for, 10, 15 minutes while there was chaos going on in the hotel. We were trying to fight to get his phone back. We weren't fighting violently. We were not rioting. We were not protesting. We just were demanding our human rights. We know our human rights, and that's what we deserve, and that's what we want. That's all we ask for. That's all we ask for since we've been here, and somehow we are still getting violated time and time again.
0: This all comes as a federal appeals court has rejected Trump's policy of rapidly deporting immigrants to third countries they have no connection to. Friday's ruling sets up a likely challenge at the Supreme Court. More than 25,000 immigrants have been deported to at least 29 third countries they have no ties to since Trump returned to office. For more, we go to North Carolina, where we're joined by Tutu Alicante, a human rights lawyer from Equatorial Guinea and founder and director of EG Justice. That's Equatorial Guinea Justice. His latest for Just Security is headlined, America sent them into a dictatorship's torture chambers, then looked away. He's joining us from Chapel Hill. Tutu Alicante, thanks so much for being with us. How many migrants to the United States have been sent to Equatorial Guinea?
2: So first of all, thank you for having me, Amy. It's a pleasure to be here. So far, the United States has sent 66 immigrants from countries other than Equatorial Guinea to Equatorial Guinea. And we are talking about mostly immigrants from African countries, although we have also had people from Georgia, as well as most recently people from Cuba and Brazil.
0: And so talk about these two men and talk about the allegations that they are being brutalized and also if we've heard from them in prison now.
2: Yeah. So before I do that, I would like to lay out a bit of the timeline here. So starting in November 2025, 10 months ago, the United States started this horrendous policy of sending immigrants, not from Equatorial Guinea to Equatorial Guinea, a country that the U.S. knows very, very well that is a human rights violator. How do we know that? Because the State Department reports that the U.S. have been putting out for the last three decades are consistent about the fact that Equatorial Guinea uses torture, uses incommunicado detentions, and often extrajudicial killings of people that it keeps in prison. So this is the country that the Trump administration has decided to send immigrants, many of whom, as you alluded to in your intro, has already achieved a huge level of protection from immigration judges in the U.S. Now, in the case of these two individuals, Mr. Ahmed Suleiman from Egypt, and we should say Ahmed came to the U.S. when he was 4 years old and grew up in Arizona, right? So this is a 30-year-old man that has, for all intents and purposes, lived in the U.S. his whole life. The other individual, Samson Berhani, is a gentleman from Eritrea. What do we know? We know that these individuals were taken, in my opinion, illegally to Equatorial Guinea on the false pretenses. Many of them did not know until they were almost in Equatorial Guinea where they were going to. And once there, were denied the ability to contact their family members. Their phones were taken away. They've been denied access to lawyers. I myself and my colleagues represent many of these individuals at the African Commission, and we have the lawyers that represent them here in the U.S. And it has been impossible to establish a regular contact with them. So meaning effective assistance of counsel is impossible. Access to family members is impossible. In many instances, access to medication, which many of these individuals need, is impossible. These are two brave individuals that, in the face of injustices, stood up to protect other deportees whose phone was being taken away or who were being harassed by the military. And as a result, they found themselves being subjected, in the case of Ahmed, having a gun pointed at him. And then eventually taken to prison, brought back, hooded, and with ropes tied around their bodies, basically being tortured in front of the immigrants as a sign to the other immigrants as to what happens when you stand up.
0: Tutela Conte, can you talk about what you understand to be the third-party agreement? We just did a story on people being sent from the United States to the Central African Republic, and they got millions of dollars from the United States. In Equatorial Guinea, you talk about it being one of the most closed, corrupt, and repressive dictatorships in the world. Teodoro Obiang has ruled the country since 1979, making him the longest-reigning ruler in the world. What do you know he got?
2: Yeah. Well, a couple of things. Before we talk about what he got, you know, we should be clear, Emmy, that this is extraordinary rendition all over again in broad daylight, right? What did the government of Equatorial Guinea get in return? A couple of things. One, which is insignificant given the level of corruption that exists in Equatorial Guinea, is $7.5 million of American taxpayers' money. But more importantly for the government of Equatorial Guinea is the legitimacy that comes from being on the good side of the United States. Your audience should know, I mean, that this is a government that the U.S. Senate Committee on Investigations in 2004 did a huge report on after investigating Riggs Bank and identified and documented corruption, millions of dollars coming from Equatorial Guinea to the Riggs Bank. In 2010, the vice president who is now running the show, Mr. Teodoro Ngema Obiang, basically also has his assets confiscated by the U.S. Department of Justice following another Senate investigation that looked at how he was able to bring millions of dollars into the United States. And as I mentioned earlier, the State Department has documented year after year the level of human rights violations that exist in this country. So for them, getting Trump administration, the Trump administration to strike this deal was about gaining the legitimacy that would allow Ted Orin, the current vice president, son of the president, to very soon become officially the president.
0: Well, Tutu Alakante, I want to thank you for being with us. We'll continue to follow the cases of Ahmed Soliman from Egypt and Samson Barhane, originally from Eritrea, and so many others, not only who've been sent to Equatorial Guinea, but to other third-party countries as well. Tutu Alakante is human rights lawyer from Equatorial Guinea. He's the executive director of EG Justice. Coming up, the extraordinary performer Sarah Jones on her one-woman play, America, Who Hurt You. Back in 20 seconds.

0: folk musician Nora Brown with Stephanie Coleman singing The Unicorn at the Kennedy Center. This is Democracy Now!, democracynow.org. I'm Amy Goodman. We end today's show with the Tony and Obie Award-winning writer and performer Sarah Jones, known for her Broadway hit Bridge and Tunnel. She's back in New York with her latest solo performance, America Who Hurt You. It's being presented by the National Black Theater and Theater for a New Audience at Polanski Shakespeare Center in Brooklyn. Produced in association with Foment Productions, Cinereach, and Jason Jackson. Sarah Jones has been described as a one-woman global village for her remarkable one-person multi-character shows. Her past production include Sell By Date and Surface Transit. The acting legend Meryl Streep's called Sarah Jones a once-in-a-lifetime artist. She's also a board member of Democracy Now! I sat down with Sarah Jones last week and began our conversation by asking her about the title of her new show, America Who Hurt You.
1: So, Amy, I'm going to bring a bit of the theatre here into the Democracy Now! Studios. First of all, I'm so grateful for you and the work you do. And America Who Hurt You started off as really a podcast, thinking about this moment we're in, and it was sort of facetious. America, girl, who hurt you? Why are you like this? Are you all right? You're in danger. You know, it was sort of like a joke. And you're hearing me in a British accent because I was also thinking about the relationship between these two histories. We're in the 250th year of the United States even coming into existence, right, officially. But if people come to the theater or if they know me, they know that part of what I'm playing with is identity. And so I do speak the Queen's English because I'm from Queens, New York. But bringing the idea of America's really trauma, which seems to drive our politics. And, you know, you can watch Democracy Now! To see how that plays out. But it starts with our history of genocide as a country, our history of enslaving, you know, African people, our history of indentured servitude. So many of our, you know, ethnic backgrounds, there's a history of inequality that America has never really talked about or overcome. And now we're erasing it and sweeping it under the rug in wild ways, right? Literally, you go to the Smithsonian and it's like, nothing to see here. You know, all of this isn't true anymore. And so if we don't deal with the reality of how we got here, our history, we're going to keep playing out the same nightmares that we're seeing. So that's a huge part of why the show exists.
0: Your family seems to run counter to everything the government represents today. As you say, you come from Queens, the most diverse borough in the world. Yeah. Talk about your family.
1: Yeah, well, my joke in the show, I come from a multiracial, multi-religious family. So you'll meet people in the show who are based on my real life. Here, let me bring somebody out now. Don't, you know, hopefully don't spit out your coffee, but
2: hi there, everybody. Hi, Amy. Wonderful to see you. So Sarah Jones, who you just met, she brings all of us out. I'm related to her. She has older white relatives, black, Latino. We have Christians and Jews. Everybody who's ever been persecuted, you're going to see them on that stage.
1: Anyway, the idea is that across,
0: hi, Lorraine.
1: Hi. Across genders and across ages and across races, so many of us have experienced an American story that doesn't look like the sanitized, you know, American dream that some people are trying to pretend is our reality. So we're just trying to bring some more truth, you know, into the story. And we want to have a good time. We want to laugh because that's one of the antidotes to the nightmare. You know, they win if we're all in complete misery and isolated. So we're getting into the theater. You know, people should come to Brooklyn and be in real space together instead of doom scrolling and, you know, kind of not connecting up.
0: In your recent Vogue piece, you write about the collective trauma of century-old truths.
1: Yeah, I think that all of us, right, we are such an interesting country in that we have selective amnesia. There are people who can recite, you know, they go do reenactments of Civil War battles, but they don't think about the significance of the genocide of Native Americans and that that's

0: but we never really let go of the Civil War, clearly, because some people are making a reboot right now. So the show is kind of trying to look at not shaming and blaming each other, but in the way that trauma comes from somewhere. And I'll give you an example. There's a certain leader who, you know, grew up as a little kid with a de facto Nazi Klansman for a dad, and that dad screamed at him, "You're a loser, you're a loser." Well, now he's running our country and screaming at the world, "You're a loser, you're a loser."
1: Doesn't he come from the same borough you do?
0: He not only comes from the same borough of Queens, he went to the same school as my sister, so a few years apart. But I always say, you can't spell Donald Trump without trauma. You have to use the A twice. But this is what happens when childhood trauma and privilege are mingled together and you just keep letting people fail up and, you know, bankrupt themselves. Now he's bankrupting the country.
1: How does the show explore the issue of patriotism?
0: You know, I think about how patriotism, you know, if you go back to the Declaration of Independence is featured prominently in the show, and we look at how are they trying to rewrite some of us out of it altogether, right?
1: Literally. Your father was a little obsessed.
0: My father was a little obsessed with the Declaration of Independence. He could recite it from memory, not always at the most opportune times. You didn't want him at a party if he was just going to launch it to the Declaration. It's not quite cocktail chat. But patriotism, I think about how the best aspects of America are people's movements. It's journalism like what you find on Democracy Now. It's people who stood up to power. That whenever people admire Americans, or, you know, if you celebrated Labor Day, thank a union, for God's sake, like right here in America. So looking at how patriotism really can be about, you know, our values and diversity, equity, inclusion. These shouldn't be curse words. This is, you know, part of what patriotism can look like, or being proud of the best aspects of America. So that's why I'm trying to sort of shift that lens, because I don't hate this country. I just am saddened and disappointed and afraid of the cliff we're going over if we abandon the best of what America can be.
1: Lonnie Bunch, the first African-American head of the Smithsonian Institution, which runs so many of the museums in Washington. Yeah. He was also happened to be the founding director of the Smithsonian's National Museum of African-American History and Culture, yeah, has stepped down under enormous pressure. Not that he has said that's the reason why. Yeah. The signs that President Trump has wanted to put up in front of various museums, saying that this information is actually not true in the museums. Those signs haven't been put up yet. But what this all means, and I mean, I think of the federal exhibit in Philadelphia at the first White House, George Washington, that talked about George Washington having slaves, has been totally dismantled. But in all of these cases, in that case, you have people continuing to read what was on in the exhibit in front of the dismantled exhibit.
0: Yeah. I mean, we're in a moment, and I think this connects up with the show. I had this idea come to me that we think democracy is won or lost at the ballot box. And really, it's won or lost at the box office. It's the movies, it's the stories, it's the television we watch, it's our museums, it's our culture, social media. Not what we're thinking about every 4 years. It's 24 hours a day, 7 days a week. Ideas that we are picking up from the culture inform how we behave as public citizens and how we vote, right? So if you don't want the truth out there because you know it would derail your agenda, you're going to put up all the signs that say, you know, pay no attention to that history behind the curtain. And you're literally going to try to erase history. This show, America Who Hurt You, is about restoring the history that has intentionally been erased in hopes that no matter how, I mean, we can see it with the consolidation of media, right? If everybody is watching one mouthpiece that's connected to the president, the truth is over. Like, it's a wrap for the truth if we don't hold on to independent media, independent voices, and theater, you know, and culture.
1: So talk about where America Who Hurt You started. You start with the British accent.
0: I know.
1: Where this incubated and these parallel histories.
0: Yeah, so part of it, okay, so this is really fun to go back and forth, Amy. Thank you for being a good sport. So part of it is that, as I mentioned, it started as a podcast and we had guests like Jane Fonda,

0: talking about climate, and Bryan Stevenson talking about civil rights, kind of trying to do that un-erasure of the truth, right? That, I mean, we're in a country where the websites are being scrubbed daily and you can just lose information, you know, right through your fingertips. But that podcast was originally hopeful and happening around the 2024 election when we hoped sanity might prevail. And then once we got the result that, frankly, still seems a little suspicious to me, speaking of, you know, rigorous honesty and truth, I sometimes worry that we're all missing the reality of what happened with that election, but that's a whole other story. Right around that time, I got a commission from Oxford University, and the irony of that is, while it was a great honor, you know, to get to, I got to be the first, they had never had a performing arts center, and part of me wants to say, oh, you're a thousand-year-old institution, you're the, you know, oldest academic institution in the English-speaking world, and you have no arts. That should tell us why colonialism kind of played out the way it did. But it was wonderful to go there and get to develop work and perform there. But it was not lost on me that in order to write the truth about what's happening in America, I had to go to the UK because my work was being defunded. We're still trying to, I mean, you know, we know how many kind of journalists are being lost in our economy. Black women in particular, I think we've lost 500,000 jobs. They're not even, are there enough of us to lose 500,000 jobs? So we know that we're under threat as artists, as journalists, and, you know, sometimes we have to look farther afield. So Oxford is really kind of the birthplace of a particular version of America Who Hurt You. And it's been incredible to bring it back here as this 250th year and beyond, you know, our standing in the world, our reputation. Not that we were ever perfect, let's be clear. We've needed a reckoning for a long time to talk about our foreign policy, our interventions. But now we've taken the, you know, violence of our foreign policy, and now we're enacting it in bigger ways on our own country. And I think we have to talk about that if we're going to survive.
1: Tony and Obie Award-winning writer and performer Sarah Jones, back in New York with her latest solo performance, America, Who Hurt You?, presented by the National Black Theater and Theater for a New Audience at Polanski Shakespeare Center in Brooklyn for just the next few weeks. So check it out. And that does it for our show. This week, I'll be speaking after screenings of the film about Democracy Now!, Steal a Story, Please, with the film directors here in New York at the IFC Tuesday, Wednesday at the Museum of Contemporary Art in Westport, Connecticut. Then I'll be in London, England, Friday through Monday. Friday night at 8 at the Hackney Picture House, Sunday at Cinema Lumiere in London at noon, and next Monday at the Lewis Depot near Brighton at 8 p.m. Then I head to Copenhagen, Denmark, Tuesday for the screening of Steal a Story, Please at Grand Theater at 7. Next Wednesday through Friday, I'll be in Berlin broadcasting Democracy Now! September 30th through October 2nd. On Thursday, October 1st, the film will play at Spore in Berlin at 7. Check our website for all the details at democracynow.org. I'm Amy Goodman. Thanks so much for joining us.
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3: 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Let's get lucky!

to WQL 91.5 FM. This is Jitterbug. You are jiving with me. Hope you're having a wonderful evening, morning, whatever it might be in your sweet little mind. Sorry, I'm still setting some things up. Got really into that, what's it called? Democracy Now! With host Amy Goodman. And I hope you did too. What a lucky thing that we shouldn't be lucky. It should be like a normal thing to have access to like good solid news. But in these days, can't take anything for granted. You just heard a song by D'Sa Blue, which is a local kind of punk band. It has, I think, one of our own DJs on drums, which is so exciting. You just heard, let's see, Too Much of the News, a little fitting, though I do love Democracy Now. And I'm going to keep a sort of hardcore punk metal thing going, because that just seems like the right response. But first, let me tell you about some events happening tonight. Let's see what they might be. 7 o'clock at the House of Blues is Jordy Creep. 7 o'clock at Nola Brewing and Pizza Company is the Bluegrass Pick'em Party. 8:30 at Saturn Bar is Piano Night with BC Coogan. 8:30 at New York Pizza is Ted Patterson. 9 o'clock at St. Rock is Claire Doyle and Jonathan Henley. 9 o'clock at Siberia is Jim E. Brown and Andy Burns. 10 o'clock at Santa's Bar is Karaoke with Sunshiny Day. And that's what's happening this evening. You can check it out all on our website, w2l.fm. But in the meantime, let me get you some music in your ears. Playing some hardcore stuff right now, but we'll switch over to electronic once I get all my ducks in a row. Thanks. Mwah. Love ya.

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This is Jitterbug. You are driving with me. You just heard Try Harder by A$AP Blue. There's a band that I'm really into right now. Excuse me. Oh my god. What the heck? Why did that ever happen to me? I'm gonna talk to you about the album music that I just but I appreciate it. It's so that was Try Harder by A$AP Blue. Before that was The Matador by Chat Pile. Before that was Don't Do What Your Body Tells You to Do by Child Bite. Before that was Sinister Fox by The Breeder. Before that was Shard's Eye by Manhole. Before that was Masters of Legalized Confusion by Iron God. And we started off with Too Much of a Lose by A$AP Blue. Let me tell you about some bits of information. And then we'll get back to the music. It's public service announcements about WT1. 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And tune into the Alt Oldie Show every Saturday night on WTL from 8 until 10 day of music left of the radio dial as it was across decades. Let the DJs take you on a sonic joyride through the past that includes old frog, vintage, new wave, and punk, underground, rock and soul, synthwave, psychedelia, and much more. If it's vintage and cool, the DJs will blow off the dust and play it for you. That's every Saturday from 8 until 10 p.m. right here on WTL. Back to the music, here we go. Thank you for your listening ears. We're going to hear a song by Chance.

the most historic telephone call ever made. No call, Kangaroo, huh? Doesn't work, but it seems to be moving forward. Quality is not quite as good. It looks like a

listening to WTOL New Orleans, 91.5 FM. This is Jitterbug. You are jiving with me. Hope you're having a wonderful day. It's 11 o'clock on the dot, Monday, September 21st. You just heard Moonraker, the Superfunk mix by Shirley Bassey. Before that was This Questionnaire, by The Kate Kitchen. Before that was Dancers in the Dust by Kala. Before that was Trick or Treat Dance Floor by Cherry Glazer. Before that was GMO Mosquito by The Briefs. And before that was Lack of Almost Everything by I Hate God. Arguably one of the best bands to come out of New Orleans. Sue me! That's actually not my take. That's just my best friend's take, and I support everything that they say. So, there's that for you. But if you're looking to look at some other best bands in the history of New Orleans tonight, there's some options for you. Right here in the Crescent City, 7 o'clock at the House of Blues is Jordy Greep. 7 o'clock at the NOLA Brewing and Pizza Company is the Bluegrass Pickin' Party. 8:30 at Saturn Bar is Piano Night with B.C. Coogan. 8:30 at New York Pizza is Ted Patterson. 9 o'clock at St. Rock is Claire Doyle and Jonathan Henley. 9 o'clock at Siberia is Jim E. Brown and Andy Burns. 10 o'clock at Santos Bar is Karaoke with Sunshiny Day. And I'm sure there's other things going on, as the city never sleeps and neither do I. I'm perpetually stuck in these four walls bringing you music forever. Just kidding. I hand off the baton quite often. I only DJ a little bit, actually. But whatever, I'm going to keep playing you some music, do what I said that I'd do. Thank you for listening to W2 on New Orleans at 1.5 FM.

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This is Jitterbug. You are jiving with me. Let me tell you about some bits of info. This public service announcement is brought to you by WTUL New Orleans. Testicular cancer is the most common cancer in men between ages of 15 and 35. When detected early, both sexual function and fertility can be preserved. But if left untreated, the disease will spread and become life-threatening. A simple and effective self-examination is available from your doctor or online at tcrc.acor.org. And you can catch W2L's country show every Sunday from 2 to 4 p.m. Tune in for 2 hours of folk, blues, cowpunk, western, swing, that rockabilly thing, outlaw, and everything in between right here down on WTUL. They just returned yesterday from a pilgrimage to the country holy land. Just kidding. It was just Nashville. But, and they'll be, I'm sure, putting together an exceptional show this Sunday. So start to count down the days. I know I do. I love them dearly, my chum bucket. Yes, I do. Speaking of country, I'm going to play this, like, I don't know why I said speaking of country. This has nothing to do with country. But it's, like, electronic remixes of blues songs. So, should be interesting. Let's see what's up right here on W2 on New Orleans, 91.5 FM.

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This is Jitterbug. You are driving with me. Hope you've had a good time listening as I cover in for DJ Delirium. But you can catch me Thursday, 2 to 4 p.m. I alternate with the incredible Laura B. But it's my week this week, so tune in then for more of the same or something entirely different, and I won't know until about 10 minutes before. But I'm going to stick around for a little longer and play a little bit more music as the next DJ gets settled. But first, let me tell you about some events happening tonight. 7 o'clock at the House of Blues is Jordy Creep. 7 o'clock at Nola Brewing and Pizza is the Bluegrass Pickin' Party. 8:30 at Saturn Bar is Piano Night with BC Coogan. 8:30 at New York Pizza is Ted Patterson. 9 o'clock at St. Rock is Claire Doyle and Jonathan Henley. 9 o'clock at Siberia is Jimmy Brown and Andy Burns. 10 o'clock at Santos Bar is Karaoke Sunshiny Day. And I'm going to keep playing some music for a little bit. 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

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Thank you, Jitterbug, for taking on a couple more songs. Those were all really fun. My name is A Rose to a Rose, and this is Upward Spiral Day Shift. I kind of want to go down a dub techno journey today, so let's see if I can pull that off. If you have any questions, comments, concerns, requests, you can give us a call. The number is 504-865-5885. And you can catch WTUL's Country Show every Sunday from 2 to 4 p.m. Tune in for 2 hours of folk, blues, cowpunk, western swing, and that rockabilly thing, outlaw, and everything in between, right here on WTUL.

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We are halfway through noon, and I have some announcements for you. 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Headliners, Trey Wellington, Sarah Tones, Joy Clark, The Kentucky Gentleman, Denitia, and the Lily Lewis Project, and more. You can head to blackamericanafest.com for some more information. And we do have one pair of tickets. That's right, two tickets. Giveaways. So, yeah, if you would like to go to the Black Americana Fest and you want to get a free ticket, give me a call. The number is 504-865-5885. I hope you're enjoying the sound in the background. This is, oh, yeah, we have a caller. Stand by.

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The Louisiana SPCA can help when somebody loses a pet, knows of an animal needing help, or needs to report an animal control issue. Their number is 504-368-5191. The LSPCA can also assist pet owners trying to locate pets lost after storms. Their number again is 504-368-5191. 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We have been really enjoying the random selects that have been occurring. Right now we're hearing DJ C. Unil, Download Complete. We had Taste Experience, Highlander, From Beyond the Horizon, Hand Polished, Good Times, The Fun, Size Guys, The Story of Monkey Pete, Illustrated Man, Began to Unlearn, and we started the show off with Discovery Zone, Habitat, from Library Copy, Do Not Remove. My name is A Rose to a Rose, and this is Upward Spiral Day Shift right here on WTUL 91.5 FM.

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My name is Arosa Rose and this is Upward Spiral. Yeah. If you're looking for something to do in the city tonight, look no more. Here are some events that are happening. 7 p.m. at the House of Blues. We have Jordi Greep at 7 p.m. at NOLA Brewing and Pizza Company at the Bluegrass Pickin' Party. 8:30 at Saturn Bar, Piano Night with B.C. Coogan. 8:30 at New York Pizza, Ted Patterson. 9 p.m. at St. Rock Tavern, Claire Doyle and Jonathan Henley. Shout out, Jonathan. What's up? 9 p.m. at Siberia, we have Jim E. Brown and Andy Burns. And 10 p.m. at Santos Bar, we have Karaoke with Sunshine, E-Day. I feel like there's some winners today in the selection. It's a little hard for a Monday, but no better time to get going.

If you would like to make a request, have a question, comment, concern, whatever it may be, you can give me a call. The number is 504-865-5885. 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

And the last few songs were... There was one I threw in that was actually a personal creation. We had Juno Reactor, Yarden, De Sicily, Dingus, and Baby Soul from Houseplants. Yeah, I was going to do a cold Dingus and Baby. Shout out Charlie, wherever you are. We had DJ C. O'Neill, Download Complete, and I think these songs are pretty long, so that's all I had since last time I spoke on here. I'm a rose to a rose, and this is Upward Spiral.

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My name is Arista Rose, and STAR, the Sexual Trauma Awareness Response Team, supports survivors of sexual trauma. They operate a 24-hour hotline for anyone needing support. 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STAR is also seeking volunteers to answer their hotline and accompany survivors to the hospital. More information about both their services and how you can help is available online at star.ngo.

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My name is Rose to Rose, and this is Upward Spiral. You can catch WTUL's country show every Sunday from 2 to 4 p.m. Tune in for 2 hours of folk, blues, cowpunk, western swing, the rockabilly thing, outlaw, and everything in between right here on WTUL. We're listening to Oval, 94 Disco, Discount. It's rather lovely. If you'd like to give me a call, the number is 504-865-5885. And I have just about 31 minutes left. We heard a really lovely song by The Visible Cloaks. It was Telescoping and Eddie Flash and Folks, Illuminism, the Sun Electric edit. And we also heard Two Zero's Birth Songs. I have a caller, so thanks for listening to WTUL.

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That track, Club Mate, was from another project that I participated in, that I was a part of. Lux Fit. That Speedy J, Critic, Loud Boxer track, amazing. And then we always love Oval Too Well. This is WTUL New Orleans, 91.5 FM. This is another track I made, I'm just letting it play. This is called Luna, from my project Dingus and Baby, that is now defunct. You can catch WTUL's country show every Sunday from 2 to 4 p.m. Tune in for 2 hours of folk, blues, cowpunk, western swing, that rockabilly thing, outlaw, and everything in between, right here on WTUL. My name is A Rose to A Rose, and this has been Upward Spiral Day Shift. About 15 minutes left. But if you'd like to stay in touch with me, you can find me on the social media at A Rose to A Rose. That's A-R-O-S-E, the number 2, and then A Rose again.

WTUL New Orleans, 91.5 FM. Thank you, Arose to Arose, for just beautiful ending there. Loving that tune. Cosma, Aero Boot, right on. It is Monday, September 21st, 2 p.m. We'll let y'all know what's going on around town. 7 o'clock at the House of Blues, New Orleans, you got Jordy Greep. 7 o'clock at Nola Bruin and Pizza Co. is the Bluegrass Pickin' Party. 8:30 at Saturn Bar, Piano Night with B.C. Coogan. 8:30 at New York Pizza, Ted Patterson. 9 o'clock at St. Rock Tavern, Claire Doyle and Jonathan Henley. 9 o'clock at Siberia is Jim E. Brown and Andy Burns. And 10 o'clock at Santos Bar, Karaoke with Sunshine E-Day. That is what I know of going on around town. If y'all know anything else, feel free to give me a call. Let me know. Number over here at the station, 504-865-5885. My name is DJ and the Bear. Name of the show's Interior Design, here with you every other Monday from 2 to 4 p.m. Stoked to be back in here after a week off last week. And got plenty of new stuff to play for y'all, so try to go ahead and get right into it. Start off with one from the Winterval Conspiracy. Out of the UK, came out last year. The record's called 93 Minutes of Drones and Ambient Sounds, which if played on shuffle might help with sleep. Kind of an instant cop for me when I saw it, to be honest. We're going to hear Pebbles off that record and then go from there. Again, number over here at the station, 504-865-5885. If you got anything you want to say for now, the Winterval Conspiracy with Pebbles here on WTUL New Orleans 91.5 FM.

WTUL New Orleans, 91.5 FM. Underneath me right now, Hello Proby out of Denver with Agra off their 2016 record, Pang, off Bang Snap Records. Mosaica out of Papua New Guinea before that with Way Too Far off their 2020 public possession release, Silver Tide. Kira Kira out of Iceland before that with Forsela off of Alchemy and Friends from 2018 on Time Release Sound. Montan out of Japan before that with Afternoon 03 off their 2015 self-released record Afternoon of Another World. Lustgarden with Lustgarden off Lustgarden 01 from 2024 on Spore Records out of the Netherlands before that. And we started it off with the Winterval Conspiracy doing Pebbles off of 93 Minutes of Drones and Ambient Sounds, which if played on shuffle might help with sleep. Self-released last year out of the UK. Birmingham, maybe? Not entirely positive there. And it is 2:31 here on Monday afternoon. I'm going to read y'all a couple of quick announcements, and we will get right back in to the music. 100,000 Poets for Change will present a reading to commemorate victims of ICE and a benefit for immigrant families. The event will be this Saturday, the 26th, from 4 to 6 p.m. at Aja Yard, 5640 Burgundy, and will feature former Poets Laureate John Warner Smith and Mona Lisa Saloy, plus guest speakers from Immigrant Food Support and Union Migrante. 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It's a pajama dance party right in your living room, and it's only here on WTUL, Saturdays from 8 to 10 a.m. And also want to let you know, WTUL support comes from Black Americana Fest back at the Broadside on Friday, September 25th and Saturday, September 26th, featuring 2 days of performances, panels, and celebrations of the Black roots of American music. Headliners Trey Wellington, Sarah Tones, Joy Clark, The Kentucky Gentleman, Denisha, The Lily Lewis Project, BlackAmericanaFest.com for more information. And I have a pair of tickets to give away for the Black Americana Fest, Friday, September 25th and Saturday, September 26th. If you are interested in going to that, number over here at the station is 504-865-5885. Give me a call when the music comes back in, which is going to be one from local artist B. Danos. From their record, A Dark Sea, that came out back in 2005. We're going to hear Square Never Circle, another oldie from John Serry after that, and we'll keep going. Again, if you are interested in a pair of tickets for the Black Americana Fest on Friday, September 25th and Saturday, September 26th, give me a call over here at the station, 504-865-5885. For now, back to the music. Here on WTUL New Orleans 91.5 FM.

WTUL New Orleans, 91.5 FM. Underneath me right now, Visible Cloaks with Steel off their most recent one, Paradescence. Discovery Zone before that with Habitat off their most recent one, Library Copy, Do Not Remove. Both came out earlier this year on Revenge International. Kakuan before that with KakRM off their record CAC from... when did that record come out? Earlier this year as well. And Ryan Sarver, also from earlier this year, with We're Flying. Before that had Imesh from 2014 out of Spain with The Bar off the Zaroff EP. Lieutenantron before that with Atlantis off Unknown First Origin B-side from 2018 out of Los Angeles. John Serry before that with Ixlandia off the 1995 record of the same name from Hearts of Space. And we started it off with B. Danos, a local artist doing Square Never Circle off their record A Dark Sea. That brings us up to date here. It's just after 3 o'clock here on Monday. It is September 21st. I'll let you all know what's going on around town in case you feel like getting out and doing something. . 7 o'clock at the House of Blues, New Orleans, you got Jordy Greep. 7 o'clock at Nola Brewing and Pizza Co. is the Bluegrass Pickin' Party. 8:30 at Saturn Bar, Piano Night with B.C. Coogan. 8:30 at New York Pizza, got Ted Patterson. 9 o'clock at the St. Rock Tavern, Claire Doyle and Jonathan Henley. 9 o'clock at Siberia, Jim E. Brown and Andy Burns. And 10 o'clock at Santos Bar, karaoke with Sunshine E. Day. My name is DJ in the Bear. My name is Joe's Interior Design, here with you every other Monday from 2 to 4 p.m. And I do have a pair of tickets to give away for next Friday and Saturday, September 25th and September 26th, all day long. At the Broadside, it's the Black Americana Fest. So if you are interested in a pair of tickets for that, number over here at the station, 504-865-5885. Give me a call when the music comes back on, which is going to be Owen Gilbride, out of Montreal from his 2019 record, The Spore Cloud. We're going to hear Marine Research Facility. Again, number over here at the station, 504-865-5885. If you're interested in a pair of tickets for next Friday and Saturday, this Friday and Saturday, the 25th and 26th at the Broadside, it's the Black Americana Fest, and I got a pair of tickets to give away here right now on WTUL New Orleans 91.5 FM.

WTUL New Orleans, 91.5 FM. Finishing up underneath me right now, Ernest Hood with Noonday Yellows off of Back to the Woodlands. Larison before that with Leaving Again off Connectors Volume 1. Zort before that with Un Momento Bajo Los Cristales off of Mas Poco from 2003. Zort out of Mexico City, I believe. Francis Chang before that with Job's Tears off Been Thinking About Confession earlier this year on Revenge International. New one from Maria BC, first track off their new one on Sacred Bones called Marathon. Kevin Brani and Tim Clark before that with The Sale of Argo Navis off The Spell from way back in 96. Swing Sets before that with Still Conjure off of Lack from 2025. Stephen Durand, straight out of New Orleans, before that with Ocean Discovery off of Aquascape from earlier this year. And we started off with Owen Gilbride doing Marine Research Facility off of The Spore Cloud from 2019. That brings us up to date. Read y'all a couple of quick announcements, and we'll get back into our last half hour of music together before Hunter takes over with Storm Surge of Reverb, Surf, and instrumental rock and roll. The New Orleans Birthing Project provides sister friends, mentors for pregnant women of any age. They are seeking volunteers to be sister friends. More information about becoming or having a sister friend is available online at nola@birthingprojectusa.org or by phone at 504-482-6388. And you can catch WTUL's Country Show every Sunday from 2 to 4 p.m., tune in for 2 hours of folk, blues, cowpunk, western swing, that rockabilly thing, outlaw, and everything in between right here on WTUL. My name is DJ and the Bear. Name of the show is Interior Design. Here with you every other Monday from 2 to 4 p.m. Got a few left for you all. One from Kea Project out of the UK. One from D out of Buenos Aires. Calma Parda out of Madrid. Got one from Suit out of Houston. And I think a couple more. Again, number over here at the station, 504-865-5885. If you got anything you would like to say, we'd love to hear from you. And as always, you can check out our website, WTULNewOrleans.com. If you want to see what I've been playing, when your favorite DJs are on air, news, reviews, events, all that good stuff. All right. This is Kea Project off their 2023 release, Ambient Mixes Volume 3. We're going to hear Any Silver Lining. And we'll go from there here on WTUL New Orleans 91.5 FM.

Thank you.

Okay, you're listening to WTUL New Orleans, Storm Surge, Reverb, Surf, and Instrumental Rock and Roll. And I have a calendar to read for you. House of Blues at 7 o'clock has Jordy Greep. NOLA Brewing at 7 has their Bluegrass Pickin' Party. Saturn Bar at 8:30 has Piano Night with BC Coogan. New York Pizza at 8:30 has Ted Patterson. Saint Rock at 9 o'clock has Claire Doyle and Jonathan Henley. Siberia at 9 o'clock has Jim E. Brown and Andy Burns. And Santos at 10 o'clock has Karaoke with Sunshine E. Day. Nice short calendar there. So, listen real close, though. You're about to hear a missive from the secret international surf conspiracy. We span the globe. We have eyes everywhere. More importantly, ears and fingers. Your uncle might have bought a Low Straitjackets album. Your friend went to a Daikaiju show. Your granddad learned the guitar to the Ventures. We're out there. We span the globe. We have lots of guitars. We're pretty harmless. But we got some killer music. And when this transmission ends, destroy your radio. Let's go, go, go, go!

right, that was Los Frenéticos with Surfin' Caravan off their album El Sonido Que Perdura. And before that one, we had Toro Jones with Night of the Fly from their self-titled record. Bang Mustang had Surf Buggy from the Big Twang Theory. Langhorns had Tierra del Fuego off of their self-titled. And Preston Fans and the Seton Sands had Mr. Mustard from Return to Burnt Island, one of my favorite records that came out last year. And I got a lot of my favorite records from this year that I'm going to play. And you know, plenty from last year's of your... but yeah, today's show has a whole bunch of really exciting new releases, and it's just going to be an exciting show in general. I'm here live in studio. If you want to call in, the number is 504-865-5885. And, I mean, that's pretty much it. I'm just going to hop right back in. I got one by Richie Allen and the Pacific Surfers right here. It's called Surfer's Delight off of The Rising Surf. And here you go.

All right, you're listening to WTUL New Orleans, Storm Surge of Reverb, Surf and Instrumental Rock and Roll, and what you just heard was Zircons, the Zircons with Frog in the Fog off the Frolic Diner compilation. Then we had the Exports with Car Hop, a 45 on King Records, and the Rumblers had Destruction from the compilation It Came from the Beach. The Playboys had the Catwalk off a comp called Rare West Coast Surf Instrumentals that Ace put out. Sandstorm by the Fatimas off of the compilation Teen Beat Volume 4. And I played a 45 by Electric Johnny and the Skyrockets called Johnny on His Strings, 45 on Felstead Records. We had the Six Shooters with Rotation off of the comp Elemental Instrumentals, Raw Primitive Instrumentals, Instrumental Rock from Kuka. And Richie Allen, the Pacific Surfers, had Surfer's Delight off of the Rising Surf, reissue that Sundazed made of that record. I always thought that I hadn't read that record, but I do not. I need to get my hands on it. An original. I don't know how much they get for. Anyway, I got a quick public service announcement for you right here. The Louisiana Assistive Technology Access Network provides information about assistive devices, services, and funding to support normal activities like bathing, walking, reading, or watching TV. 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Also, I have tickets for, let me get back to this page, though. The Midtown Hotel. I don't actually know where that is, I have to admit, but it's the Aquamob 2001, An Odyssey into the Deep. I have seen one of these shows before. They're a lot of fun. Again, Midtown Hotel. This is Thursday, September 24th at 8 p.m. Aquamob, An Odyssey into the Deep. It's one pair of tickets, so you can bring a friend with you. I believe this is basically a play of the movie 2001 done in a swimming pool. I saw them do Waterworld years ago. I thought this is pretty fun. So if you'd like tickets to that, the number is 504-865-5885. I should say, I'm not sure it's the same group that's doing that, but the thing that I saw was fun. So 504-865-5885, Thursday, September 24th at 8 p.m. at the Midtown Hotel, Aquamob 2001, An Odyssey into the Deep. All right, I got a whole bunch of brand new releases for you, and some of them are still upcoming, actually, but really exciting ones. Oh, I gotta wrap it up because somebody actually does want those tickets. But I'm gonna start off with the Phantom 4. They have an upcoming live album called Spectral Sound Sessions, where they're playing a bunch of their favorite tracks in advance of a brand new LP, but we don't know about that one yet. This one's called Kaima.

All right, that was Monster Wave with Phantom Board off their new album, Curse of Monster Wave. The Rise of the Monster Wave, but it was a little misleading because that's their first LP, but it has a bunch of stuff from previous records of theirs, but also a few new versions. I really like it. Some of these songs I'd heard before, and I was like, why do I like them more this time? But anyway, also in advance of Halloween, that's always very fun. Of course, I'm going to be doing a Blood Wave Brutality this year. Stand by for that. But anyway, before that one, you had Anemonas with Olas de Poder off of Instrumentales desde Arrecife from Brazil. By the way, if you're calling in, I'm talking right now. It's going to have to be a little while. You can call back right afterwards. Surf Machine before that with Comanche off of his album Lotus. And that is... there was an album by... a Spaghetti Western album by a guy called Stein. That's sort of his new surf project, although it's still pretty Spaghetti Western for a lot of it. Really fun record, just came out. And then we had the Phantom Four with Kaima off of their Spectral Sound Sessions live LP that's coming out on High Tide Recordings. And I've got a couple more exciting High Tide things coming up in just a moment. But first, I do have a promo to read for you. Every Saturday morning, the Kids Show with DJ Liz E brings you family-friendly programming to start your day off right. 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An advance release, but it's by The Gassed Caskets. Their album is Night at the Mausoleum, and they sent me this CD, and there's a lot of fun. There's so many, like, goofy little puns on it, you know, like, it said produced by Phil Spector, but spelled, like the ghost way, and the guitar is done by Barry DeLive. A lot of good jokes, had some funny stickers, one of the stickers actually was, I was a teenage skeleton, and that's actually the name of the track that I'm about to play for you right now, so here you go.

You're listening to WTUL New Orleans. It's Storm Surge of Reverb, Surf, and Instrumental Rock and Roll. And right there you had the Phantom Surfers with Cruel Summer from Play the Great Titles. And you know, so that's an advanced track from their new record. I don't know when the last Phantom Surfers LP was. It's been a very long time. It's coming out on High Tide Records. I was listening to this advanced copy and I was like, you know, this is all pretty straightforward. They're usually got some sort of ridiculous gimmick. And the gimmick is, all the track titles are songs that you would recognize, and then I'm pretty sure the actual songs they're playing are all originals. So that was Cruel Summer. It sounded nothing like the Cruel Summer that you know, and that's the case for a lot of the songs on there. Anyway, before that one, you had the Preston Wayne 4 with Nos from Sounds of the Preston Wayne 4. The Surfer Jets had Double Reverb from Party with the Surfer Jets. That's their soon-to-be-released live album. No Smoking on Board had Russian Roulette from Songs the Road Taught Us, and The Gassed Caskets had I Was a Teenage Skeleton from Night at the Mausoleum. All of those are either new releases or upcoming releases, probably more upcoming than anything. Anyway, here's a calendar of events, things happening all around New Orleans tonight. House of Blues at 7 has Jordy Greep. And Nola Brewing at 7 has their Bluegrass Pickin' Party. Saturn Bar at 8:30 has Piano Night with BC Coogan. New York Pizza at 8:30 has Ted Patterson. Saint Rock at 9 o'clock has Claire Doyle and Jonathan Henley. Siberia at 9 o'clock has Jim E. Brown and Andy Burns. Santos at 10 o'clock has Karaoke with Sunshine E-Day. All right. So, we're going to start off with, you know, last week I actually had a few calls about a great track by Men in Gray Suits. And I made sure that y'all knew that it was that it was spelled with an EY, and that's because the track that I'm about to play is by Men in Gray Suits with an AY. And the name of the track is Norco. I'm guessing that they're not talking about the Norco right outside New Orleans, but I'm just going to pretend they are. This is off their Panic at the Pier. Here you go.

All right, that was The Fathoms with Get My Goat off their album Overboard. Then we had The Wave Chargers with Tidal Jet off of Strike Again. The Fiji Mermaids had the Fiji Mermaid Stomp demo, alpha demo that they just released, but it's a good demo. Keep going, guys. Unyule had Tridegg off of Five, and the Men in Gray Suits had Norco off of Panic at the Pier. All right, we're heading into the weirder stuff right here, and it's going to be pretty noisy as we get started, at least, but I think I've got a nice bunch of things here for you, starting with USSSY with a song called Orlin.

All right, you're listening to WTUL New Orleans, Storm Surge of Reverb, Surf and Instrumental Rock and Roll. And what you just heard was Vinnie Bell with Ebb Tide off of Big 16 Guitar Favorites. Then we had the Space Agency with Dawn Chorus from the Celestial Sounds of the Space Agency. Stereophonic Space Sound Unlimited had theme from Stella Interstellar from the Fluid Soundbox. Oscar Benas Instro Combo had Azote off of OBIC. And we started off with USSSY with Orlan off of Afghan Home Music Home Party. All right, so we got a couple things to get out of the way before we head into the last half hour and wrap all this stuff up. The name of the show is Storm Surge of Reverb, Surf and Instrumental Rock and Roll. I have a Facebook, Instagram, Discord, Blue Sky, Mastodon, and a website, stormsurgeofreverb.com, where I post my playlists after my show every week, and hopefully some reviews, etc. too. I haven't really done in the past week, but I'm hoping to get some out pretty soon. If you want to know what I'm playing at any time, there's a couple ways. You can call me, first of all, 504-865-5885, and just ask. Or you can go to WTUL.fm, and you can click on the playlist tab over there, where I'm updating things as we go. And at that same link right there, you can listen to this show up to 2 weeks later. And that's kind of the important stuff for that. I do have a public service announcement right now. The Louisiana Assistive Technology Act... Wait, nope. I already read that one. We're going to read a different one. The New Orleans Department of Sanitation offers a monthly recycling drop-off at 2829 Elysian Fields Avenue on the second Saturday of every month. They accept paper, plastics, metal, Mardi Gras beads, old televisions and computers, batteries, light bulbs, and tires. 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And also... Separately, you can catch WTUL's country show every Sunday from 2 to 4 p.m. Tune in for 2 hours of folk, blues, cowpunk, western swing, and that rockabilly thing, outlaw, and everything in between right here on WTUL. All right, we're heading into it right now. I got a track by a band out of Austin called Ramus. They're on Deep Eddy Records. I heard them earlier this year on a compilation that Deep Eddy put out, and I was like, who are these guys? And they have an upcoming CD called Religion Poisons Everything, and they sent it to me. It's a lot of fun. I'm going to play a track called Night Surf, and you're going to hear it. Here we go.

I'm not actually sure. Maybe I played that track twice. Whatever. That was Hawaiian Astro Boys with Noctiluca. We also had Lone Rider with Lone Rider. We had Manor Astro Man with Name of Numbers off of their Radcliffe session. We also had Ultra Terrestrials, the Antenna Trace, the Von Dwells, the Volcanics, Guns of Utopia, and Ramus. And I have one more for you by Monsters from Mars. And in the meantime, whatever you're into, dig in.

Good evening. This is WTUL 91.5 FM. You're here with DJ Miss B in the Jazz Show. It is 6:04, which means it's time to read off the calendar. At 7 at House of Blues New Orleans, we have Jordy Greep. 7 at Nola Brewing and Pizza Company, we have the Bluegrass Pick-In Party. 8:30 at Saturn Bar, Piano Night with BC Coogan. 8:30 at New York Pizza, we have Ted Patterson. 9 at St. Rock, we have Claire Doyle and Jonathan Henley. 9 at Siberia, we have Jimmy Brown and Andy Burns. And then finally, 10 at Santos Bar, we have karaoke with Sunshine E-Day. Again, this is WTUL 91.5 FM. I'm here with some apprentices, so get ready to hear their really awesome music. And stay tuned. Thank you so much for listening.

Good evening. This is WTUL New Orleans 91.5 FM. The time is now 6:30, which means that we get to read off some awesome PSAs and promos for you guys. The Louisiana Department of Environmental Quality offers a reporting line for questions and concerns, 888-763-5424. The federal EPA has several hotlines for different kinds of waste and emergencies. The federal hotline for emergency events, spills, and releases is 800-424-8802. Other federal hotlines can be found online at epa.gov/about/epa/epa-hotlines. 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Let the DJs take you on a sonic joyride through the past that includes old prog, vintage new wave, punk, underground rock and soul, synth wave, psychedelia, and much more. If it's vintage and cool, the DJs will blow off the dust and play it for you. That's every Saturday from 8 until 10 p.m. only on WTUL New Orleans. Again, this is DJ Miss B playing jazz for you. We have about an hour and a half. We're going to get back into it. Again, this is WTUL New Orleans 91.5 FM. 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